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0: across Stoke-on-Trent, Newcastle-under-Lyme and beyond. 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

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And do you know the answer to my impossible question? All this and more. Why would you wake up with anyone else? 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

Hi everybody, it's me, Toby, from the Six Towns Radio Breakfast Show, waking you every weekday morning from 7am. We've got great tunes, some great chats, some regular guests and some special guests, as well as competitions that allow you to guess what stuff is. Yeah, I know, I don't know what it is either, but we're going to get through it together from 7am every weekday morning on the Six Towns Radio Breakfast Show.

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1: Lib Dem leader Sir Ed Davey is calling on Andy Burnham to cut fuel duty by 10p a litre until Christmas. If the proposals come as the Liberal Democrats set out their wider plan for economic growth at their annual conference. Deputy leader Daisy Cooper says the party would put the UK at the heart of Europe.
2: It could start to reverse the economic damage of Brexit, which is currently costing us £90 billion a year in lost tax revenue. That is a new growth and defence partnership with the EU.
1: Diana, Princess of Wales's brother, Earl Spencer, says he wrote his new memoir because he felt a responsibility to tell her story. The book has sparked controversy over claims involving King Charles. And Richard Hammond has marked the 20th anniversary of his high-speed jet car crash by thanking the emergency crews who helped save his life. The former Top Gear presenter says he remains forever grateful to those who rescued and treated him. That's the latest from Radio News Hub. I'm Dave Cronin.
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1: Ed Sheeran has admitted making mistakes and described the conflict in Gaza as catastrophic and unjustifiable. The singer told fans in Philadelphia he questioned whether he wanted to continue as an artist after backlash over Macklemore's removal from his world tour.
2: They said yes to being on stage with the knowledge that the world thought I was a certain type of person. They said yes with the knowledge that the world may hate them too.
1: Diana, Princess of Wales's brother Earl Spencer, says he wrote his new memoir because he felt a responsibility to tell her story. The book has sparked controversy over claims involving King Charles. Buckingham Palace strongly disputes the account, while Earl Spencer is accusing the King of gaslighting him. And Strictly Come Dancing's launch show attracted a peak audience of 5.8 million viewers on Saturday night. That's the latest from Radio News Hub. I'm Dave Cronin.
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0: Hi everybody, it's me, Torby, from the Six Towns Radio Breakfast Show, inviting you to join me every weekday from 7am. I know it's early, but I'm going to wake you with some great music, some great chat, and maybe the odd special guest. So why not wake up with not another take again. These things never go right. You know, I could spend a load of time doing these jingles, but I'm just going to tell you, it's a great show. Listening from 7am, you will not be disappointed.
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2: What happens when first love meets a lifetime of experience? 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You already know how the story ends. 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

0: across Stoke-on-Trent and Newcastle-under-Lyme, on DAB, online and on mobile. 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
1: Specialist courts to deal with serious sexual offences will be rolled out across England and Wales as part of a series of announcements aimed at tackling violence against women and girls. Andy Burnham says the changes are long overdue. Graded Ofsted inspections still pose a risk to life. That's according to a head teachers' union. Three quarters of them say the direction of travel on inspections has worsened in the past year. It's almost a year on from the watchdog scrapping the single word judgment for schools. It's World Alzheimer's Day, and the Alzheimer's Society say around 1 million people are currently living with dementia, with millions more family members and friends affected. Dr. Alice Carstairs is a research officer at the charity. She told us why only one in three people have a dementia diagnosis.
2: Sometimes it can be that there is stigma around getting a dementia diagnosis, but there also can be difficulties in getting a diagnosis. We know that diagnosis pathway can be difficult to go through. There can be delays.
1: And former The Police singer Sting has said he does not feel any competition from artificial intelligence in music creation. From Radio News Hub, I'm Frankie Hersine.
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1: Courts specialising in serious sexual offences are to be rolled out across England and Wales. It comes as the Prime Minister, Andy Burnham, plans to rebalance the scales of justice. Plans include providing every victim a private entrance and waiting room and giving court staff trauma-informed training. A headteachers' union's called for a halt on Ofsted inspections. It's nearly a year on from the watchdog scrapping the single-word judgments, but the National Association of Headteachers says it doesn't ease pressure on school leaders. Today is World Alzheimer's Day, and the Alzheimer's Society say almost 1 million people are living with dementia in the UK, and more than 1 in 3 don't have a diagnosis. Dr. Alice Carstairs is a research officer at Alzheimer's Society.
2: One, it can mean that you understand what's happening, you know, there's no confusion as to around why these symptoms are happening to you. But it also means that you can seek support, you know, be that financial support. You can make plans for the future to avoid crisis.
1: And Celtic boss Martin O'Neill's come under further pressure after losing a second Old Firm derby in a row. He says he will reflect. For On Radio News Hub, I'm Frankie Hairsine.
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2: 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I've kind of got my voice back, so thank you for all your well wishes and your good messages. It's Toby here. Good morning to you. Monday, the 21st of September, 2026. It's the Toby's Breakfast Show live here on Six Downs Radio. There's still a little bit of a croak in there, I know. It'll go. Well, it won't go. It'll get better, I'm sure. How are you today, anyway? It's Monday. And whichever way you look at it, meteorologically or astrologically, it's autumn. Bye-bye, summer. You were brilliant. Grass is all back and green again now. What we got now? Well, in a month's time, it's going to be Halloween. In 2 months' time, you'll be opening up your advent calendars. In 3 months' time, yeah, it'll be Christmas. But don't let that worry you. All you got to do is stay tuned to me, Toby, on The Breakfast Show here on Six Downs Radio between now and now, though. 3 hours' time, you know, something like that. It's a Monday. It's a great day on Six Downs Radio, the Monday.

Anyway, I've got some music from the likes of Duran Duran. Bit of Sam Brown, Janet Jackson, Zoe, KTB. I'm not sure who that is, but she's in the system. Or he, could be a he. We've got some news for you. We're going to go through the weather as well. And on Twitter today, we are celebrating two things. It's Mini Golf Day. And it's also Appreciate a Telegraph Pole Day. Yay. I'm looking up Stanley's Dream and see Telegraph Poles. So, Telegraph Poles, we salute you. And Mini Golf. So, it's a jeans day. Jeans for jeans. I don't know quite how that works, so I didn't put it on Twitter, but yeah, it's Jeans Day. J-E-A-N-S and G-E-N-E-S. Jeans for jeans. I don't know, maybe it's like a thing, you know, or wear your jeans for jeans, or jeans for jeans. Either way, it works. All you got to do, though, is sit back and relax. You can get in touch with us if you want, under the usual ways. In the meantime, all I'm going to do is just play some great songs. Like this one, from Wilson Phillips. I know there's a bloke called Ross somewhere who's going to love this start of the show. He does love a red WP, as he calls him. On his tattoo, anyway.

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4: Yeah, good morning, everybody. It is the Tilby's Breakfast Show. And this just shows my reluctance in saying goodbye to summer. It's the 21st of September, you know what that means, don't you? Meteorologically and astrologically now, it's autumn. So, I remember when I played this back in April, when we had a lovely sunny day, and I thought, oh, okay, well, summer's on the way. And I played Summertime. Dance that has gotten to be a little bit out of control. Yeah, it's not summer anymore, is it? No, I mean, the weather would say differently today. I'm going to do the weather in about 5 minutes' time, but give you an in-depth weather report for Stoke on Trent and Newcastle Underland for today. But it's a... adjust the face and let the what are we saying about? In fact, I should really turn that off, shouldn't I? And play something a little more appropriate, would you reckon? Forever autumn. Well, it's not forever autumn, but there's autumn on the way. Go on, Justin. The summer sun, yeah, is fading as the year. Both beautiful songs. Lovely songs. I don't know about beautiful, but they're both lovely songs, aren't they? And but when we're saying goodbye to summer and hello to autumn. Mind you, a lot of people like autumn. I know people who go out their way. People go up to the east coast of America, don't they? The northeast coast there, to Boston and Massachusetts, from top end of New York, Connecticut. And they go there to see the changing of the seasons and the light shining through the trees and the golden leaves as they fall down, yeah. I mean, New York's having a bit of a heat wave at the moment, so probably not a good time to go, but the further north you go, the more towards Canada, you know, the leaves fall. It's a bit like the Lake District. The Lake District this time of year, absolutely gorgeous. You know, slight breeze blowing the leaves off and the leaves fall down. Some people like autumn. I'm a summer person myself. I wish that I was flying. Maybe you are. Maybe you're more of a summer person. Maybe you like Christmas. I don't know. Maybe you like wrapping up warm, putting your central heating on, and you're looking forward to winter. Maybe you're just looking forward to Christmas and going, yay. Or like Mrs. T, she looks forward to Christmas. Then on Boxing Day, it's right, everything in the boxes, back in the loft. I've had enough now. Heating on. Let's just sit here with our arms folded and wait for spring. Because that's what she does. Anyway, good morning, everybody. Shall I stop that for a minute? Yeah, let's stop that for a minute, shall we? I said, Justin, let's stop that for a minute. We'll have you on again in a minute. Don't worry, you'll come back in a minute. Let's have the normal start of the show, shall we? There we go. Normal service has been resumed. It is the Tilby's Breakfast Show live here on Six Towns Radio. It's coming up to 7:15 in the morning, Monday, the 21st of September, 2026. If you're at school today, if you're at work, hope you have a good day. Doesn't look like it's going to rain. A little spoiler alert for the weather, which I said I'll do you in about 5 minutes' time. Calm down. To go through the news with you, so Mrs. T's left me a bundle of stuff. Listen, that's a bundle of stuff to talk about. She's good like that. She's also sent me a little advert. If you want to become an elf, or you want to become a Santa Claus, then there is a grotto at Southampton City Centre that is after elves for Christmas. Yeah, we're going to start getting all that now, aren't we? I mean, I'm looking after Lola a bit later on. Morning to you, Lola and Poppy, by the way. Have a good day at school, Pop. But Lola, what are we going to do? Everywhere we go now, shops, so you go Freeport, you go Panley, you go anywhere. Christmas stuff everywhere. Poppy went up Smith's, you know, toy shop in Longton on Saturday. It's full of Christmas stuff. I suppose it's that time now, isn't it? There'll be Easter eggs next.
5: What do you mean, Easter eggs, Tom? It's only September.
4: I know. I found the most specific card yesterday. I was in a charity shop in Congleton. And there was cards. It was just like a basket of cards in a charity shop, like 50p each. And I thought, oh, well, okay. It's always nice to stock up on birthday cards. You know, you always forget a birthday, don't you? Oh, goodness me, have you got a card in? Yeah, there's a card in the messy drawer. Oh, right, brilliant. Okay, so you go to the messy drawer. And there was one card that was in there. I thought, I've got to buy it. It's 50p. I'm never going to use it. Happy Easter to a lovely granddad. I mean, how more specific do you want to get than that? Happy Easter to a lovely granddad. Of course I bought it. The more specific the card, the better. You're never going to use it. There was this With Sympathy card as well. With Sympathy, he was lovely. Imagine if you send that, you pick the one, you just see one. Oh, sympathy with, who puts that on a card anyway? Dear Hallmark, why? I mean, you've got with sympathy, you think, oh, okay, I'll send that. You send that to a poor, you know, somebody who's lost their auntie. You know, he was lovely. What's going on here?
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0: Who would believe in the last part of the 19th century? Man was being watched, being scrutinized from Mars.
1: Remember that from War of the Worlds? Justin Hayward and Forever Autumn. Because it's autumn.
0: Who would have believed in the last part of the 19th century? Richard Burton, do you remember him? Ah, oh, bless him.
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1: Talking of Forever Autumn anyway, let's have some weather, shall we, for the North Staffordshire and South Cheshire area. That is Stoke and Trent, Newcastle and Lyme and beyond. Well, today's going to be 24 degrees. Yeah, I know. Crazy, isn't it? They had, you know, in summer, when we had like, it's going to be 30 degrees, it's going to feel like, there's a little bit of a breeze, it's going to feel like 28. Today is the other way around. It's going to be 21 degrees, but because of a warm breeze, it's going to feel like 24 degrees. I've got the feels like temperature and the what it is temperature. It's crazy, isn't it? Anyway, it's a 5% chance of rain, which, as we know from Met speak, the Met office means there's no going to be no rain today. And we're going to have a lovely week. Apparently, it's going to be like 20, 22 degrees all week with no chance of rain, only a low overnight of 10 degrees. This is the law of sausage, this is, because I put the large duvet on my bed. Oh, look at you with your large duvet. No. Let me calm down. Let me explain. We have one duvet that's in two parts. I've had it for years. It's beautiful. How can you have a beautiful duvet? Well, it is. It's just dead comfy. And it's dead warm. And I got it from Debenhams. There you go. That's how long ago I got it. But it's in two bits. You've got a summer bit, and then you attach another bit to it, and it becomes like a winter thick duvet. The other day I said to Mrs. T, and it's probably when I was feeling poorly, because, you know, and thank you once again for all your get well soon messages, pray for Torb, hashtag and all that. I said, let's put the big duvet on, because I'm cold. Okay, but I'm having a window open. That was the stipulation, you know, and I'm used to that. I've been used to that for 10 years now. You go, okay, window open, Mrs. T, off you go. Say 10, 40. And I put the big duvet on. What happens? We're going to have 24 degrees today. Mild wind coming in from the west-southwest that's bringing in a warm breeze that's going to make it feel a lot warmer than it actually is. Well, a lot warmer, two or three degrees warmer than it actually is here in Stoke-on-Trent, Newcastle and Lyme. No chance of rain today. It's going to be a lovely day. In fact, if you look out now, I'm looking up Stanley Street, morning Stanley Street. I've got blue skies. And that's how it's going to be for the rest of the day. Blue skies, a little bit of cloud, blue sky, a little bit of cloud. If I, you know, casually click into tomorrow, which I, you know, don't like to do. Going to wake up to a misty morning, a sort of foggy September misty morning, but no chance of rain. Same on Wednesday. A little bit of a chance of a shower in the afternoon, but into Thursday, bright sunshine and no clouds on Thursday. Yeah, we're going to have one. If you're playing any golf or football or anything outdoors this week, this is going to be a great week to do it. I'll tell you that for nothing. Not that I normally charge. So there you go. Anything else changes on the weather-wise, I will let you know. Traffic-wise, yeah, we're moving. It is a Monday, so you're going to get a lot more traffic than normal for some apparent reason. I don't know why. M6 is moving okay north and south, as is the A500. A little bit of a snarl on the 50 as you approach the normal spot around about 365 there. Well, that's just sheer volume of traffic. And what with the school run, it's probably going to get worse in the next hour or so and then ease off in about an hour and a half's time. So, well, you know the score by now. If anything comes in, though, I will let you know. Here on the 6 Towns Radio Breakfast Service, told me. Going to have a little talk to you about our Twitter poll today, which isn't a Twitter poll, because we don't put polls out, seeing as Twitter changed all their algorithms and all that. Today is, well, you know what it is. It's autumn. And it's mini golf day. And it's the time to appreciate telegraph poles. Now, I can appreciate telegraph poles. I've got one outside my house. Appreciate it most days when it lights up of an evening, especially in winter. And I'm looking up Stanley Street and there's telegraph poles. Where would we be without telegraph poles? And isn't it nice that most of them are still wood and they're not being replaced by concrete? I know concrete's going to be safer and more sturdy in the long run, but and more, environmentally better for us, isn't it? I'm looking up standard. The first one I come to, it's got a bar. It's got a like a little box halfway up, which is obviously like a junction box. Then it's got two or three boxes at the top, and it's got wires coming off it. And each of those wires go to a different house, and those wires are pulling it in different directions. And obviously, there's the wind and everything else like that. You know, it's just great the way that telegraph poles they do what they do, don't they? And they just stay sturdy and they stay upright. And even in all sorts of winds and gales, they're there. And it's very rare that they come down, such as their positioning in the road or on the pavement. Telegraph poles are great. Let's appreciate them now. I'm sure Duran Duran appreciate telegraph poles. In fact, dear Simon, I'm going to write to him while you listen to this.

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1: 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Across Stoke-on-Trent and Newcastle-under-Lyme. 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

Whoops Now from Janet Jackson. Whoops Now. And before that, you heard Duran Duran and Rio from the album Rio from 1980. Blah, something like that. Anyway, long, long time ago. Don't forget that in the second hour of The Breakfast Show, we will be having the 50, 40, 30, 20, 10. We will have a song from 50 years ago, 40 years ago, 30, etc., etc. There's some crackers today. I'm looking at them thinking, no, that was never that long ago, but it was. And it's a cracker. So I've got some great songs for you lined up after 8 o'clock. But before now and then, I've got some great stuff as well. Yeah. On you. Bond girl licensed to train staff about ARG. A real-life Bond girl has started a new training video for care home staff. Madeline Smith, who played Miss Caruso in Roger Moore's Live and Let Die. Hello, Alan. Has ditched her Bond theme. You know, she's turned up at like conventions and all that, and she's now starring in care videos. She's 77 now, though. And in her latest role, she plays a resident with dementia. The video teaches staff how to support someone who has the condition. Real life residents in Wiltshire enjoyed a red carpet premiere with Bubbly. One person said, working with Madeline was a dream. She has friends in care, so understands the topic's importance. Madeline got her Bond a break while performing with Roger Moore in The Persuaders. He was in The Persuaders. Hello, Alan. And then he said she'd make a good Bond girl. Not off. I've turned into Alan Freeman, hasn't it? I'm ever so sorry. She was also in a load of 70s Hammer horror films and comedies, including Up Pompeii. So that is Madeline Smith, who played spy Miss Caruso in Live and Let Die. Kind of got dark curly hair. I mean, she looks a bit like, at the moment, she looks a bit like, you know, the villain in Silence of the Lambs. It puts the lotion in the basket. She looks a bit like her now, but then, you know, age is a cruel mistress, isn't it? As Nessa would say, age is a cruel mistress. Listen, I'm pretty upset, actually, at the moment, because, last week there was a bit of an auction for one of my favourite guitarists selling a load of his guitars, and I thought, I'll log in, I'll register, see if I can get something on the cheap, but never happened. Yep, Johnny Marr sold a load of his guitars at Christie's, and 100-odd guitars. He's made nearly £4 million. Which he's splitting between charities. So, you know, he's not all going to himself. I'm sure there'll be overheads and that, but I'm the sun and the air. I don't know if I told you this, but I bumped into Johnny Marr once in Smith's. Yeah, I did, honestly, in Smith's in Manchester Airport on a Sunday morning once. I was going off to Florida, he was going off to New York. Turns out he was going off to see his friend Andy Rourke in New York. And I was going to Florida, just going on holiday. Anyway, we started talking about Rickenbacker guitar. You know, I can hear a load of people yawning now, going, "What are you on about, talk?" We started talking about guitars, and he was really great talking to a fellow guitar. I mean, listen at me. I put myself in the same brackets, aren't I? I mean, I'm not worthy. I did all that Wayne's World thing on him. Anyway. Some of the instruments used during his 80s indie rock band so and solo career went under the hammer on Thursday. Sale lasted for more than 5 hours. Buyers from 34 countries. I logged in there and they made nearly £4 million. The 82 Ricky, which is the one I wanted. Because I have an 82 Rickenbacker, but I wanted his. Sold for £358,000. I mean, there was no way I was going to afford that. I was looking for like a Plectrum or something like that. The Red Gibson that he bought in New York that he wrote Heaven Is a Miserable Now on, and a few other songs, $204,000. And he said the auctions exceeded all my expectations. Well, I mean, I have 20-odd guitars, and if I was to sell them, I'd probably raise, you know, a good 120 quid, 130 quid, something like that, I don't know. I'd probably turn up at Christie's with my guitars and they go, yeah, sorry, Torb, no. What would have been nice? You say, dear Johnny, can I just whack one of my guitars in with yours? Just, you know, put it in there. Pretend it's yours. All right then, my mate. Yeah, stick it up there and we'll have Noel say it was a sentimental value and we'll sell it.
Not that not Johnny talks like that. Talking of Noel, or rather talking of Liam, there might be an Oasis that feature in the birthdays today. I'm sure if Biff was on breakfast, we'd already know about that now. But I'm keeping myself tight-lipped. No cheating now. No cheating. This is Lou Rolls. Honestly, it's Lou Rolls. He's probably the only person in the building at the moment that's got a deeper voice than mine. And he's not got a sore throat.

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0: 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This is Six Towns Radio.

Sam Brown there, and Stop. Saw Sam Brown at a George Harrison concert, doing backing vocals. Saw her at a Pink Floyd concert as well, a couple of times actually. Very good singer, I love Sam Brown. Anyway, it's time for the 1 second challenge here on The Breakfast Show with me, Toby. It should be the Toby's Breakfast Show, but Mrs. T's not with us today. She is otherwise engaged. Actually, she's taking Poppy to school. Easy as that, really. And then we'll be sitting for Lola later on. Morning, ladies, if you're listening. It's time for the 1 second challenge, though, where I'm going to play you 1 second of a song. All you've got to do is identify it. But as always, I'm going to play you two songs, because you're a good audience like that, aren't you? Yeah, yeah, you're good. So I'm going to play you two songs, and all you got to do is guess what one of them is. If you get both of them, brilliant. But all you got to do is guess one of them. 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And all you're going to do is send us the answer, what you think these are. And if you're right, I'll put you in the draw for the Six Towns Radio Breakfast Show goodies. Yes, we have Breakfast Show goodies, and what with Christmas coming up, what a nice little stocking filler that would be for you. You don't know what they are, do you? But it's going to be something good. It's going to be Six Towns Radio stuff. And all you've got to do is get the right answer. So here's the first one. Any idea what that one is? Sounds a bit like a panic-stricken thing, like a Titanic. Oh, send an SOS quick! Any idea what it is? If you have any idea what it is, then get in touch with us. A talent artist will do, but, you know, if you got one or the other, as long as you're close by, I'll get you in the draw. Any idea what that one is? And the second one, if you're not quite sure on that one... What's that one then, Tor? It sounded like Female of the Species by Space, didn't it? But it isn't. Female of the species is more deadlier than the male. It's not, though. Any idea what that one is? So you got this first one again? Yeah, and the second one? What clue can I give you? Well, the clue is real. They're neither of them in the charts at the minute. In fact, they haven't been in the charts for quite a few years. But they're both very, very well-known songs. Guess what they are? Get your answers in. Get yourself in the draw. Zoe, leading up to the 8 o'clock news, is sunshine on a rainy day. Something that's not going to happen today. It's not going to be sunshiny at all. I mean, it is. It's not going to rain at all. Come on, Glenn, get a coffee.

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1: Specialist courts to deal with serious sexual offences will be rolled out across England and Wales. It's part of a series of announcements aimed at tackling violence against women and girls. Courts will also have at least

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You know, I've got a brand new rock show coming out tomorrow night that I asked the general public and you, the listeners, who your favourite rock frontman was going to be. You know, I'm not done the poll. What I've done this week is I've put out a show completely completely containing the people that you nominated, and then next week we'll have the actual results of the you know, who won, who come top. I mean, everybody thinks, oh, it's got to be Freddie Mercury, hasn't it? But no, it really hasn't. I mean, we had a lot of votes. I know it's a rock show. We had a lot of votes for Prince, for Anthony Kiedis, for Dave Grohl, for you know, all sorts of different frontmen. And one of the frontmen, George Harrison, wasn't one, but he was in the band that was. I mean, somebody said, yeah, John Lennon, what a great frontman. Liam Gallagher. I'm not sure I can put Liam in a rock show. I mean, it's rock and roll, isn't it? But it's not a rock show. I was thinking more like, you know, Ronnie James Dio, Rob Halford, Ian Gillan, Bruce Dickinson, you know, Justin Hawkins, you know, people like that. But it's up to you. I mean, it's your show. You know, I just put in whatever you've done. And there's a few surprises in tonight's show, tomorrow's rock show. So, yeah, have a listen to that and see what you think. And then we'll put a poll out for who for the definitive, you know, like we did with the guitarists, who's going to be the best rock kind of person-y, lead singer-y frontman. And I say frontman, but there are some ladies in there. We've got lots and lots of votes for ladies, including, you know, like the Paramore and Florence and the Machine and Blondie got a load of votes, as did Heart and Joan Jett and the Blackhearts and Stevie Nicks from Fleetwood Mac. I mean, Stevie Nicks, is she the lead singer? Is she the front person with Fleetwood Mac, or is that Lindsay Buckingham? Who is it? It's a bit of both, isn't it, really? Anyway, the weather for you today, it's going to be unseasonably warm. I say unseasonably warm, it's going to be carry on being warm. It's almost 24 degrees today. It's actually only going to be 21, but the wind's making it feel a little bit warmer because there's a warm wind coming in from the west. Strange one, this one. The actual what the temperature is going to be and what it feels like are totally different, but it's the other way around. I don't know how that works, but it's not going to be rainy today. In fact, look out up into the sky at the moment, you'll see blue skies and cloud. That's how it's going to be for the rest of the day. I was talking about auctions earlier on, and wasn't I, a little bit about Johnny Marr, and he's selling off his guitars from the Smiths era and his others, mainly £4 million, which is going to charity. The Gretsch guitar that was played by George Michael, remember when he was wearing that leather jacket when he tried to shake off his Wham image and jink, jink, jink, jink, jink, you know, do that faith thing. Well, the guitar is going up for auction next month in London. It's set to sell for £100,000. I mean, that's not, is it? It's going to go for like £500,000, isn't it? Because George Michael, A, he's not with us anymore. They aren't making any more. And B, it was played by him. Apparently, in his autobiography, I read his autobiography, he can't play the guitar at all. Dabbles about with a keyboard and that, but he can't play guitar, so he's going jink, jink, jink in that Faith video, but he can't play it. He had to be told what to do. Another thing that's up for auction. A leather jacket that was worn by Freddie Mercury at the final live show in 1988. I don't know what that was. So, you know, maybe he was just doing like an exhibition or Top of the Pops or something like that. 150,000. That was went on auction on Saturday in Wiltshire. I wonder how much that went for. I'll have to look that one up. Not an auction thing here, but a tale of woe. Monty Don, who does the Gardener's World, if you ever watch Gardener's World, I mean, people of my age watch Gardener's World occasionally, and I know it's essential viewing for some people, but Monty Don is the bloke who's like got a Labrador, I think, and he like goes, oh, plant your rhubarb now and stuff. Says he can't go to garden centres because it takes him so long because he gets so much attention. He says he has to live in a bubble and orders things online, partly because I live in the middle of nowhere. Partly because I want the garden. I'm in the garden all the time. I have no privacy in public. Sometimes when he goes to garden centres, he asks them just to open just for him, and he does, because he gives them advice and they give him advice. It sounds appallingly indulgent, but that's what happens. So it's great to come to the show. Real people, real gardening. I don't get to do that much. Oh, poor Monty Don. Can you imagine how, I don't know, Paul McCartney feels? Better yay tay. Mysterious ways. Sorry, Tony. I won't do it again, I promise you.

0: across Stoke-on-Trent, Newcastle-under-Lyme and beyond. This is Six Towns Radio.
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5: 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Welcome indeed. Now where do we go? 2 hours of me every Monday and Tuesday around your lunchtime, 1 till 3. 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
6: Yeah, it is time for that. I'm going to play you a song from 50 years ago, 40 years ago, 30 years ago, 20 years ago, and 10 years ago. And I've got them lined up here, and I'm thinking, there's no way that was 20 years ago, and there's no way that was 30 years ago, but yeah, it's happening. Sorry. Anyway, it is the Tallbeats Breakfast Show. The weather's going to be lovely today. Sunshine and cloud mix. Sunshine is cloud with a high of 22 to 24 degrees, depending on where you are. I know, it's going to be crazy, isn't it? Anyway, what song have we got from 40, 50, 50, 40, 30, 20, 10? What have we got from 50 years ago?
1: It's time for Five from the Last 50 on the Tallbeats Breakfast Show. Can you believe this was 50 years ago?
6: Starting off with silly love songs from Macke Leach. You wait till you get to the one that's 30 years old. You're going to go, no way. Yes way.

Another song that somehow reminds me of holiday. This time in a maxi driving to Llandudno. There must have been songs that were on the radio. Remember the radios in the old cars? No tape players, just a wandering minstrel eyes. And then Paul McCartney would pop up. 50 years ago. You wait till the 41 comes up and you go, no. It's funny because it's true. It's Always Breakfast Show, 26 minutes past 8, Monday the 21st of September. 2026. I suppose we're like Paul McCartney and Wings finish, hasn't it?

0: What's that I hear? Who wants to be a millionaire? Never mind that. Who wants to listen to us on a Monday Drive Time show? Yes, Lee Ralphie and Wayne Clegg bringing you great music, okay chat, and a bit of laughter. So get tuned in every Monday from 5 p.m. here exclusively on Six Sounds Radio. Woo! Let's go!
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0: Kev's contacted me. Good morning to you, Kev. Always makes me laugh, this Kev. He says, never 40 years ago this. He said he was in Harprice last year buying it on CD. Harprice. I remember buying that. 85-ish, something like that. Mate of mine came into the room that I lived in London there, and he played Love Games from Level 42, and he went, listen to this. He says, you've got to get into them, they're brilliant, let's go and see them. And they were playing in like a little club down, just down the road, because they weren't massive then, they weren't a big stadium band. And one of the first gigs me and Mrs. T went to see was at Wembley Stadium. We just rocked up and said, who's on tonight? They said, Level 42, you got any tickets? Yeah, and then we went and saw them. So we saw them at this little club, and then saw them at Wembley Arena, which is a bit crazy, really, when you think about it. Oh, you got a feel for Gary Lineker, haven't you? Or have you? Hey, maybe you haven't. What with this Walker's Crisps empire? He's probably worth a few quid, isn't he? Anyway, he says he does not want to date again because women will be put off by how many times he gets up in the night.
1: No, matron, it's too early. It's before 9 o'clock. No, come on, get a grip.
0: The England football legend, 65. Admitted. You don't admit to a medical fact. As you get older, you start making a few more trips to the bathroom during the night. He told Davina McCall's podcast, oh, he's keeping that secret then. I've been single for quite a few years now. I dated for a while, about 3 or 4 years ago, but not since. I've had a lot of female company and companions and friends. Unfortunately, not with the benefits. I don't have much of that nowadays. Lineker has been married twice, most recently to Welsh model and actress Danielle Bucks. Bucks, B-U-X. But they divorced in 2016, and he revealed he still keeps in touch with some of his exes. He added, I think they put up with me. I'm not sure I can imagine regularly sleeping alone, with someone ever again. I'm quite happy on my own, but who knows what might happen. Oh, poor Gazza. What with his Match of the Day empire and his Walker's Crisps empire, I'm just not sure. We should feel sorry for him. Should we have a whip round for him? Yeah, I think we should. Anyway, this song is, I mean, Kev, Level 42, 40 years ago, and you were in Harprice buying it on CD. Like, this song, I can't believe, 30 years ago. The Manic's Like.

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2: Can you believe this was 20 years ago?

The Automatic and Monster. From 20 years ago. Oh no, it's frightening, isn't it? Well, this next one's from 10 years ago. I remember talking to this, talking about this man. A mate of mine was going to see him in Manchester. And I said, really? He went, yeah. I went, oh no. I can't believe it was 10 years ago. It is the Toby's Breakfast Show coming up to 8:45. Monday the 21st of September 2026. If you're off to school, have a great day. If you're off to work, keep Six Towns Radio with us. Or with you anyway. Ragnar Bone Man, human, 10 years ago. Can you believe that? Anyway, you can keep Six Towns Radio with you all day by asking your smart speaker, by listening to us on the app, or by putting it on your DAB radio. Yeah, we're everywhere these days. More after this from Rag & Bone Man and Human from 10 years ago.

Cause I'm only human after all, and you're only human after all. Don't put the blame on me. Don't put your blame on me.

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0: Kenny Thomas, thinking about your love. On the Toby's Breakfast Show, it's coming up to 8 minutes to eight. Sorry, to nine. Don't have a line on my part. Yeah, 8 minutes to nine. Monday, the 21st of September, 2026. On what's going to be a sunny and cloudy day. Highs of 24 degrees. 22 to 24 degrees. So kind of warm day. Shorts and t-shirt weather, that's for sure. And according to the weather forecast, we're not due any rain. So we should be all right. Going to give you another go at the Toby's 1 second challenge, where I play you 1 second a song. All you got to do is guess what it is. Got two songs today. Some correct answers coming in, some not correct answers. Got some artists being guessed correctly, but not the songs. So get your answers in if you know what these are. Here's the first one. Any idea what that one is? Come on. Title and artist, and you get yourself in the draw for some 6 Down Radio Breakfast Show goodies. Yeah, you know what that one is. I'll be giving the answer in about half an hour's time once again. And the second one. Yeah, you know what that one is. Come on, that's an easy one. Yeah, you do. Come on. You can win some 6 Down Radio goodies, some 6 Down Radio Breakfast Show goodies, if you know what they are. All you've got to do is get in touch with us via the app, via the website, via email, via Instagram, via TikTok, via anything you want. If you want to even send us a message on Twitter, if you want to. It really is as easy as that. Now then, there's been a lot of controversy in the newspapers, hasn't there, at the moment, with this new book that's come out by Earl Spencer. Can I call him Earl? Is he still an Earl? Where he's alleging that all sorts of things happened when Princess Diana died. I mean, quite well. What's the book going to be all about? His deal, you know, his childhood with Diana, or what he's dealt with, what he's done afterwards. Wasn't he a carpenter of some sort? I don't know. Do you really want to know? I mean, it's a bit like, you know, Prince Harry's book, Spare, isn't it?
1: One was brought up by servants, and then one went to school, and then one went to the army, and then one went...
0: Shush now, I don't want to know. Princess Diana, anyway, has been hailed by one of the most fashionable females of all time in a poll. She ranked top ahead of Marilyn Monroe, ahead of Audrey Hepburn, and ahead of the Princess of Wales, Kate, and Beyonce. I mean, the most fashionable people in the world. You wouldn't put Beyonce up there, would you? I mean, there's a lad who goes to our golf club who's quite trendy. You know, I'd put him up there. Cotton Traders did the poll, 2,000 people, who said that Di managed to steal the show wherever she went. David Beckham was the top male, beating Elvis Presley. Most fashionable. I mean, he wore them suits with the big collars. Come on, get a grip, son. I'm not having that, are you? No. I want to talk to you as well. This is crazy. Dyson. I mean, it's all over the news last week, so I've only just got it in me diary to talk to you about. Dyson have released a toothbrush that's £420. £420 for a toothbrush. I mean, you can walk into Home Bargains and get three toothbrushes for a quid. Great for taking on holiday because you can leave them there. Saves weight. And they're good toothbrushes, you know, made by a reputable make. They're not just like Yee toothbrush that's made of stone and rock and bristles from a pig or something like that. No, these are proper ones. I'll tell you what, if we got time after the news, we'll talk about that. And leading up to the news, this is your cool down song. It's Tony Rich Project, and Nobody Knows. On the Toby's Breakfast Show, just coming up to 9 o'clock. What's going to be a lovely sunny day in Stoke? A little bit of cloud. Go on, Tony.

0: across Stoke-on-Trent and Newcastle-under-Lyme, on DAB, online and on mobile. 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
1: Court specialising in serious sexual offences are to be rolled out across England and Wales. It comes as the Prime Minister Andy Burnham plans to put victims first. Plans include providing every victim a private entrance and waiting room and giving court staff trauma-informed training. A major review into mental health dismisses the idea of a snowflake generation. That's according to the lead author of the report, Professor Peter Fonagy, insisting that it is harder to be a young person now. Southport killer Axel Rudakabana will appear in court today, charged with assault on prison staff at Belmarsh. Earlier this year, it was confirmed he'd be transferred from prison to Broadmoor Psychiatric Hospital. And a woman whose cord blood cells were the first ever issued by the NHS 30 years ago has learnt they saved the life of a child in Australia. Alex Ross is from NHSBT. She's thanking all donors.
2: And their new parents as well. And that what they have donated, which might otherwise be thrown away, could well go on to save a life.
1: Umbilical cord is rich in stem cells, which can be used to treat many different cancers, immune deficiencies and genetic disorders. From Radio News Hub, I'm Frankie Hess. Sign.
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the week. Now, Astrid's contacted me. Good morning to you, Astrid. She says, I've got Rob's record of the week, but he hasn't done a recording this week. So she's told me what it is. So thanks very much for that. And I'm going to play it. Hopefully you can get a recording to us by the end of the week, Rob. But if not, that's no problem. Because your choice today is fantastic. So this is for Rob. Rob's record of the week this week is one of my favourite bands. I think I've made no secret in that one. He's not managed to do a recording, though, so with technical issues at that one. But he has got a record of the week in for us. It's one that he hasn't chosen before, because I've been through the archives, and I can't find an old one. You know, and like an old jingle where he's requested it before. So I'll do my very best to give it justice. Rob, here is your record of the week. It's from The Beatles. It is Get Back. Just for you, Rob.

0: 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It ain't heavy.
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Avenues and Alleyways, Tony Christie. From various soundtracks, including Love, Honor and Obey and a few others. 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Take us wherever you want to then. All over the world. Click on the button that says contact the studio. It's as easy as that. And all you've got to do is send us your answer in and you can get yourself in the draw for some Six Towns Radio goodies. Any idea what the songs are today? Well, there's more to play them for you. Here's the first one. Kev's the latest one to get it right. Good morning to you, Kev, once again. Any idea what that one is? I'm going to be giving you an answer in about 5-10 minutes. Time is the second one. Come on, these are easy ones. Get yourself in the draw for some Six Towns goodies. Easy goodies, easy goodies. With Christmas coming up, what a great way to get some free gifts. Any idea what that one is in the first one again? Sounds like an SOS, that one, doesn't it? I wonder if they did that on purpose. And the second one. I'm going to give you the answers in about 10 minutes right after. Sabrina. I've not played this for a while. She's now here. Listen.

0: across Stoke-on-Trent, Newcastle-under-Lyme and beyond. 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

0: XTC and Senses working overtime. 23 minutes past 9, Monday the 21st of September. It is a lovely sunny day up Stanley Street. Morning, Stanley Street. Not a cloud in the sky, but that's going to be the theme for the day. Sunshine and cloud, high of 22 to 24 degrees, so around 23 degrees today, unseasonably warm for autumn. Anyway, time to give you the answer to the 1 second track, if you got your answers in, as did Kev. Well, Kev was just texting me in from South Wales, as have Liam all the way from Tunstall, which is, he could have just knocked on the window and just put a note through the window, couldn't he? Amira in Fenton, you got the right answer too, as Emily did in Newcastle under Lyme, along with Thomas, also from Newcastle. Congratulations to everybody who got the right answer in. You will get put in the draw. The first one was this. It was, of course, the Supremes. And You Keep Me Hanging On.
1: Set me free, why don't you, babe?
0: An oldie but goldie. Now, Jess didn't get that one in Wolstanton, but she did get the next one. So, everybody who got the Supremes, You Keep Me Hanging On, you'll go into the draw, as will Jess and everybody else who got this one right. A few people saying they had to Google who it was, they knew what the song was, but didn't know who sung it.
2: Well, no one told me about
0: the Zombies. And She's Not There. Congrats to everybody who got it right.
2: Well, no one told me about how many people cried. But it's too late to say.
0: Well, thanks to everybody who had a go. Most people had a go. You go in the draw because you got it right. If you got the song right but not the artist, I'll put you in there anyway because I'm a good egg.
2: She's not there.
0: Can't say. Oh my goodness, that sent me through off that. Anyway, 25 minutes past 9. It's probably time we did the birthdays. If it's your birthday today, happy birthday to you. You have to kick an earlier birthday song. 1, 2, 3, 4, 5, 6 birthdays today. Some I know, some I don't know. Play along at home. Guess how old these people are. No googling, no cheating now. Is it me and you? What about this first one then? Jason Derulo.
3: Short days, long nights, tangled up.
0: I do the breakfast show. I'm not familiar with Jason's work, but Jason Derulo. How old is he today?

today, Jason Derulo is. Happy birthday, Jace, 37 today. Can you believe that? What if I said it was Phil Taylor's birthday today? Not the dance supremo, but the drummer behind Motorhead. Filthy Animal Taylor. Sadly passed away in 2015. How old would he have been today? Happy birthday, Phil Taylor. Phil Taylor, drummer with Motorhead. The pleasure is to play. Ain't no difference what you say. 72 today. I don't say green. The only gun I need is the aces. Happy birthday, Filthy Animal Taylor. This is a song we play on The Breakfast Show every now and again. Just because it's like a Breakfast Show kind of song. Faith Hill. And Ross requests it every now and again, don't you? Oh, Borussia, he's out there. I don't want another heartbreak. I don't written as many songs for herself as she has for other people, and had hits with other people more than she has with herself. But it's Faith Hill's birthday today. How old is our Faith? But you got me like a rocket. No cheating, let's have a little guess now, see what you can do. It's the way centrifugal. Just remember that. Centrifugal Faith. Anyway, Faith today is 59. Oh, Faith's same age as me. Me and old Faith, we get along. Couple more. You must be aware of the work of Don Felder, of course you may, the original guitarist and one of the founding members of the band The Eagles. Don Felder. How old is Don today?

smile. Guitarist along with Glenn Frey, Joe Walsh, many others. Today Don Felder would be, or is, sorry, he's not would be, he's not, he's still with us, goodness me. 79 today. Late at night, a big old house. Do love a bit of Eagles every now and then. Got to be in the mood, but I do like a bit of Eagles. Okay, two more. This man came to me later on in life, a bit like Bowie really. I kind of listened to him and thought, yeah, he's alright. And then thought, nah, it's just a big fuss over nothing. But then this man came along and I thought, I'll listen to some of his work. And now I've heard there was a secret call. I am playing this at the right speed, I promise you. Leonard Cohen. Sadly no longer with us. He died in 2016. Really care. But how old would Leonard be today? Do you?

Leonard Cohen today would be... Yeah, he wrote this one. 92 today. Hallelujah. Died within a few days of his true love. Aw, romantic. If you haven't heard anything, then search on your streaming services. You Want It Darker. Oh, what a song. Anyway, one more. And as I look up Stanley Street, the sun is shining, sunshine. There's your clue. It is the birthday today of this man, Liam Gallagher. Mate. That's why Biff's taking the day off work. He's going to go out on the, what's it, in homage. On you, mate. Liam today is, come on, how old? He's probably got more than this many millions in the bank as well. Especially after he's announced next year's tour, where tickets are about a gazillion quid each. Today, Liam Gallagher of a little-known combo called Oasis is 54. Happy birthday, Liam. Met him once. Yeah, I did. Had a very good conversation with him. Nice bloke. Totally different than he's, you know, his outward persona. Anyway, if you did the birthdays today, happy birthday to you. If it is your birthday, and if you did the birthdays and you did well, then well done. We'd probably be back with Mrs. T tomorrow. I'm not sure what her working schedule is, but we'll have more tomorrow with the birthdays. In the meantime, this is Jackie Graham. You don't get much more ages than this. Set Me Free. On the Torby's Breakfast Show at 9:30, Monday, the 21st of September, 26. Looking up Stanley Street, nice and sunny, a little bit of cloud, and that set the scene for the day.

Bit of Jackie Graham, 80s stuff, and Set Me Free. Time for me to say goodbye now. Thanks to everybody who got in touch with the show during the show for the Sobeys 1 Second Challenge, or well, just to say hello and say welcome back to the breakfast show. Yeah, it's been a lovely breakfast show today, especially as I'm looking up Stanley Street. And as I've been looking up there, it got lighter because I came in the dark this morning, and the sun's come out and it's blue sky abound. So don't forget, for the rest of the day, you've got some great shows coming up. We've got an hour of great music lined up for you between now and 11. And at 11 o'clock, Paula takes over. I think she's in today. She's got a light bite show between 11 and 1 before Dave Tunstall takes over between 1 and 3. They'll be taking you around the Potteries and talking all about things local. Country with G. If country music is your thing, then join Georgette for 2 hours of great country music between 3 and 5 this afternoon before Lee Ralphie takes over. I think he's back of all. You've been on all day, haven't you, Lee? I think Lee's back. Lee and Wayne between 5 and 7 playing your great music and having a chat before Oh Brooksy takes over between 7 and 9. With his A&E show. Join Lee for 2 hours of great music. If you listened to the breakfast show yesterday with Dan, Lee was in there and he was talking about some interviews he's got and some great stuff he'll be announcing. So give Lee a listen between 7 and 9 tonight. And then Simon rounds the evening off with his own eclectic mix of music, stuff you guarantee will you not have heard. Some great stuff and some gems in there between 9 and 11 tonight. I'll be back with you in the morning. Not sure if I'm on my own or if Mrs. T is working tomorrow. I'll find that out a bit later on. But I'll be back at 7 o'clock, whatever happens. Thanks to everybody here. A little go at the quiz. Tomorrow we've got the Tubby's Television teaser on a Tuesday, of course. And if you get that right, you will be entered into the draw for some Six Towns Radio Breakfast Show goodies. It's all good, isn't it? Anyway, have a great day, whatever you're doing. It's not going to rain today. We're going to have a high of 23 or 24 degrees, so it's shorts and T-shirt weather. The last knockings of summer. Gonna leave you with a bit of Tom Petty. He's free falling, cheese. I'll see you tomorrow.

What's that I hear? Who wants to be a millionaire? Never mind that. Who wants to listen to us on a Monday drive time show? Yes, Lee Ralphie and Wayne Clegg bringing you great music, okay chat, and a bit of laughter. So get tuned in every Monday from 5 p.m. here exclusively on Six Sounds Radio. Woo! Let's go!

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0: Dave Tonsolier, Six Towns Radio, welcome indeed. Now where do we go? 2 hours of me every Monday and Tuesday around your lunchtime, 1 till 3. 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
1: Specialist courts dealing with rape and sexual offences are to be rolled out across England and Wales. Holly Hughes has more.
2: The announcement comes as part of a series of measures to tackle violence against women and girls, with plans for every Crown Court to have at least one courtroom dedicated to hearing such cases set up in the next 2 years. Victims will be offered a private entrance and waiting room. Prime Minister Andy Burnham says it's about rebalancing the scales of the justice system.
1: Graded offset inspections still pose a risk to life. That's according to a head teacher's union. It's almost a year on from the watchdog scrapping the single word judgments for schools, but the National Association of Head Teachers say it doesn't ease pressure on school leaders. A leading AI and education expert's warning that the technology's potential educational benefits are being squandered, while it's also posing a risk to young people's mental health. Sir Anthony Seldon says the potential harm presented is far greater than pre-AI social media. And the brother of Princess Diana, Earl Spencer, says he worries about Prince Harry not having police protection. From Radio News Sub, I'm Frankie Hess.
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I'll be playing everything from A to B and a little bit of Z. So join me, Torby, for the Torby Rock Show. It'll blow your socks off.

couldn't sleep. I couldn't sleep. I couldn't sleep. I couldn't sleep. With insomnia, nothing's real. Everything's far away. Everything's a copy of a copy of a copy. When deep space exploration ramps up, it'll be the corporations that name everything. The IBM Stellar Sphere, the Microsoft Galaxy, Planet Starbucks.

0: say is, blink it. Just blink it. Why do guys like you and I know what a teffet is? Is this essential to our survival in the hunter-gatherer sense of the word? No. What are we then?
1: Consumers.
0: Right. We are consumers. We are byproducts of a lifestyle obsession. Murder, crime, poverty, these things don't concern me. What concerns me are celebrity magazines, television with 500 channels, some guy's name on my underwear, Rogaine, Olestra.
1: Martha Stewart.
0: Arthur's polishing the brass on the Titanic. It's all going down, man. Sofa units and string green stripe patterns. I say never be complete. I say stop being perfect. I say let's evolve. Let the chips fall where

God damn it, an entire generation pumping gas, waiting tables. Advertising has us chasing cars and clothes, working jobs we hate. The middle children of history, man. No purpose or place. We have no great war, no great depression. 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Our great depression is our lives. All been raised on television to believe that one day we'd all be millionaires and movie gods and rock stars. But we won't. Slowly learning that fact.

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1: Specialist courts to deal with serious sexual offences will be rolled out across England and Wales. Holly Hughes has more.
2: It's part of a series of announcements aimed at tackling violence against women and girls, with staff being given specialist trauma-informed training. Courts will have at least one courtroom dedicated to it, while survivors will also be offered a private entrance and waiting room. It's expected that the measures will cost around £23 million, but Andy Burnham says the changes are long overdue.
1: Flights are being disrupted in Scotland and Northern England because of a technical issue at an air traffic control centre. The National Air Traffic Services say engineers are investigating at the Prestwick Centre in Scotland. A major review into mental health dismisses the idea of a snowflake generation. That's according to the lead author of the report, Professor Peter Fonagy, insisting that it is harder to be a young person now. And Normandy veteran Ken Hay, who survived capture after D-Day and spent his years educating children about the war, has died at the age of 101. From Radio News Hub, I'm Frankie Hairsine.
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5: Good morning to you. It's Monday, 21st of September 2026. The time's 11:02 and you are about to be listening to Paula's Light Bites. Yep, with me, Paula Welsh, funnily enough. Yeah, that's why it's called it. Yeah, so we better make a start, haven't we? I've got lots and lots to get through. So this is my 80th show, if you can believe it. So I've only missed two shows since I started presenting on the 17th of February 2025. There was a third show that I did a pre-record for because I was on holiday, and due to a technical hitch it didn't go out, but only two that are down to me. And the first one was due to what some might see as a bit of a blessing. I lost my voice. I could speak, barely speak, I should say, in a very hoarse whisper that was really painful. And on top of that, I couldn't go more than a few minutes without coughing. So there was no way I could do a show. So that's the first one I missed. The second occasion, I battled valiantly against the elements. Oh, and lost big time. We'd had a snowfall, and even though I checked the road reports that my route was accessible, and I set off nearly 3 hours early, the dreaded Kidsgrove Bank got me. And the bank was drivable, or it was when I set off, but the traffic had changed.

Bonnie Tyler holding out for a hero because I got rescued by three absolute heroes. Oh, yes, they were. I don't know who they were, but again, thank you very much for rescuing me as I did my slow slide down the bank towards all the traffic. Anyway, moving on. I have to apologise for luring you in last week, because right at the start of last week's show, I mentioned I was going to talk about the Bayeux Tapestry. Told you it was on loan from France, and then I went off on one of my, I was going to say, little diversions. But seeing as 2 hours later, I still wasn't back on track. It was a ginormous diversion. And ginormous, extremely large or huge. And that is a portmanteau word, which mixes

gigantic and enormous. And it was invented by British soldiers. The word ginormous was British soldiers during World War II. And although it's classed as slang and not really used in formal writing, it is a proper word and it is in the Oxford English Dictionary, my go-to book for words. Yep, if it's in there, it's a word. So portmanteau is a mix or a blend of two words and comes from a French term for a large suitcase that has not one, but two compartments. Hence, a blended two words. And it's things like brunch, which is breakfast and lunch. See, I'm going off track yet again, aren't I? Yeah, right, come back. See how easily I stray. Right. And I'm ever so sorry to say, I do need to go off-piste yet again. So I mentioned this. I am going to talk about the Bayeux Tapestry. I promise brownie guides on it. But yeah, as I say, I mentioned it was my 80th show, didn't I? So I've presented here at 6TR. The 80th show I've done here at 6TR. And as I'm exclusive to Six Towns, it's my 80th radio show anywhere. So before we delve into King Harold and the Norman Conquest, I'm going to talk about another number. Not 10 to 66, which would be very fitting, but the number 80. Or four score. But before I do, I'm going to play you a song. I said ginormous. It means very, very, very, very big. Possibly larger than life, perhaps. This is the Backstreet Boys.

0: across Stoke-on-Trent, Newcastle-under-Lyme and beyond. This is Six Towns Radio.
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5: Your time is now 11:18, Monday the 21st of September, and you're listening to Paula's Light Bites, where hopefully, fingers crossed, and all the good luck things you can think of, I will get on to talking about a certain tapestry. But first, I said it was my 80th show, so I'm going on a little diversion to talk about 80 or fourscore. So it's LXXX in Roman numerals. And I always think, when you look at Roman numerals, especially like if it's for the year, I don't know, 2026 or something, it just looks like a cat's walked over your keyboard, doesn't it? It's just a jumble of letters. But that is by the by. I'm not going to go off on that. But I did notice, I'd obviously been looking up about Roman numerals and things, and there was a joke that came up. There are 11 types of people in the world. Those who understand Roman numerals and those who don't. Mother, I will explain it to you later because I know you won't get it. But yeah. So if you're 80 years old, you're an octogenarian. An octo equals 8 in ancient Greek and Latin, like octopus is 8 arms, an octagon is 8 sides. And Google says octet as a group of 8 musicians. Now, I was trying to think of famous groups with just 8 members in. Not more than 8, not 8 when one of the musicians is off sick, but a regular lineup of 8. And I got really nowhere with the internet. The best I can come up with is Chicago. But their original lineup when they started was 7. They then had 8, and apparently they got 10 now. But I think at the sort of their most famous songs is when they had eight. So that's about the only one I can really go for. And I even asked the other six TR presenters. Apparently, Goldie Looking Chain, although it has had more members in the past, currently has eight or nine. Why they can't decide whether someone was running around when they were trying to count them, I do not know. Currently it has eight or nine. And Carrie, who does the indie show on Wednesdays at 9 o'clock, mentioned a group, I'm sorry, never heard of them. But there are very, very, very few. Plenty of groups with two, three, four, five and so on, but not eight. Nikki T, who does the Rewind show on Sunday at 4 o'clock, said the Brotherhood of Man twice, which really made me laugh. I mean, the twice bit was funny, but of all the four-piece bands in the world, she chooses the Brotherhood of Man. But I digress. So I was talking, wasn't I? I keep going round the houses or any other expression. I keep going off piste, off the beaten track, whatever you might want to call it. I basically go on a bit of a diversion, as I said. And it's not just a little one. Yep. It's a big, ginormous one. You know, another word for sort of walking, stomping along is tramping, which brings me on to the Mark Allen Challenge, where every week Mark gives me a song to put in and I have to try and fit it in with a cheesy link. So this is because of my super tramp last week all round the houses and the fact that I'm going off a bit on one this time round with Goodbye Stranger.

Goodbye Stranger there by Supertramp for the Mark Allen Challenge. So I was talking about 80, wasn't I? I'm saying oct, like for eight legs or octagon, eight sides. So octo or oct. The month October has the prefix oct because of the 10-month system, when October used to be the eighth month. Later, January and February were added to the start of the year. So October then shifted, went down two places to the 10th spot, as they used to say on the, do they still do the top 10 like that? Anyway, it slid down two places to the 10th spot. But the old name basically stayed the same. So welcome to my Octo Radiophonicium, which they would have said in Rome, or my Octo Radio Farnikik Pompi, as they would say in Greek. Well, obviously not ancient Greek or ancient Rome, of course. I don't think there were that many radios or community radio stations in Socrates or Plato's times, but you get the idea. So when someone says 80 to me, I don't necessarily always think age. My initial thoughts is the years. So like 1980 to 1989, the era of the 80s. So I was 12 in 1980 and 22 when the decade came to a close, meaning all my teenage years were in the 80s. And there's been loads and loads of scientific studies showing that musical tastes begin to crystallise around the ages of 13 or 14. And by the time somebody reaches 20s, these preferences are really locked firmly in place. In fact, research shows that by the age of 33, most people stop seeking out new music altogether, choosing to stick to the soundtrack of their youth. And there's a very, very good reason for this. During adolescence, your brain is highly sensitive and undergoes massive development, and growth hormones and a rush of neurotransmitters mean you experience emotions much more intensely than you do as an adult. So when you listen to a song you loved as a teen, it triggered a massive or even ginormous dopamine spike. And because of the heightened emotional state, your brain encodes these songs differently, binding them to your neural pathways more tightly than any music you'll discover later in life. You don't just love a song in your teens. You blooming well adored it. You really did. You didn't just listen to it, you felt it. And I must admit, I quite agree. My favourite music era is definitely the 80s. So rather than loads of cheesy links, okay, there might be some, I'm going to basically play you some 80s music, some basic 80s tunes throughout the show. Even though doing the cheesy bit is going to be a really hard habit to break. I mentioned Chicago's got eight people. This is Chicago with Hard Habit to Break.

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1: Have you seen that that craze that's going around at the moment, the AI thing, where basically it alters a photograph of you and makes it look like it was taken in the 80s, and it'll give you a big permed hair and neon-coloured plastic beads and earrings and shoulder pads, power dressing skirt suits and shell suits. And as well as my friends, I've even seen my little favourite, Luke Combs, and his wife, Nicola, doing it. Yep, they've actually put it on. I'm guessing some of the big pop stars do things like that. Or the, you know, singing stars do it. But he actually posted it on his social media. It looks quite good, actually. And one thing, though, none of the photos seem to have is anybody wearing Twilight teaser from boot number 17. And if you don't know, it was a bright pink and purple iridescent lipstick. And even me, who rarely wears makeup, I used to borrow my cousin Anne's Twilight teaser lipstick. Happy to say I never ever borrowed her electric blue eyeliner and mascara, though, thank goodness. In fact, 80s fashion, though, is very much back on trend. All the boxy jackets and tops and the high waist, wide leg trousers. I mean, I recently got rid of all my medium and low rise jeans, so you can guarantee, absolutely guarantee, low rise will be the next trend. At nearly 60, I'm pretty sure I'm not going to be following that. But I did say that about high-rise, and yep, that's what all of my ones are now. So, moving on with our 80s theme, aren't we? 80, the number for my 80th show. So, if you... 80th wedding anniversary, not that there are that many of them, is oak. And if you married at 16, you'd both have to be living, have a guess how old, yet you'd be 96. If you got married at 16, you'd be not, both of you have to be 96. Oh my goodness. Yeah, that's a, you can understand why there's not actually that many of them, can't you? So it's basically, as I say, it's oak because it's like a sturdy oak tree that stands for centuries. 80 years of marriage represents deep roots, endurance and great strength, apparently. Right, so this is a very cheesy link. Yeah, I had to play. It is quite jolly. This is, I mentioned 80 years of marriage is oak. You could tie a yellow ribbon around it, couldn't you, Dawn?

0: Tony Orlando and Dawn with Tyre Yellow Ribbon. You could have just texted each other, couldn't you? Yeah, didn't have to write and say Tyre and Ribbon and then wait all that time. Yep, different times, different times. Yeah, just send it on a message next time. Anyway, I'm talking about 80, aren't I? So I was trying to think of all things with 80 in them, like the 80th wedding anniversary and 80 in Roman numerals. And the element Mercury's atomic number is 80 on the periodic table, with the symbol HG, which is hydrogyrum, hydor, which is Greek for water, and argyros, which is Greek. Sorry, I've got that wrong. Hydor is Greek for water. Agios means basically silvery. So silver water or liquid silver, hence the reason why Mercury is often known as quicksilver. And it's the only metal that's a liquid at room temperature, and the reason a Mercury thermometer works. Now, you might have heard the name of this principle, but you probably have heard the actual rule. It's the Pareto principle, the famous 80-20 rule. 80% of your results come from 20% of your actions. 80% of effects come from 20% of causes. 80% of work is done by, yeah, you've guessed it, 20% of the workers. 80% of complaints comes from 20% of customers. And so on and so on. And Vilfredo, named after a chocolate frog. Yeah, Vilfredo Pareto. That sounds like, it sounds like a chilled Italian dessert. Would you like some Vilfredo Pareto? Oh, I'd love a slice. Yes, please. Yes, please. So Vilfredo Pareto, the Italian polymath, noticed it in 1896, looking at wealth distribution. And a polymath being a person who has a deep knowledge, talent and skills across many different subjects and fields, and not the ability to do several sums in one go. Not that kind of polymath. So what else have we got? 2020 vision is considered perfect, but 2080 vision is the legal threshold for blurry. But no, that's official. It is for blurry. So you see at 20 feet what a normal person would see at 80 foot. And it's not defined as legally blind, but you can't drive in the UK unless it's corrected. What else? Speed limit, 80 miles an hour, almost 130 kilometres. UK is obviously the speed limit 70, but 80 miles per hour is the motorway limit in most of the US and most of continental Europe. So I'll be back with more 80 type things. And I promise I am going to talk about the tapestry.
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0: Time is now 11:48 on Monday, the 21st of September, and you're listening to Paula's Light Bites, where, because it's my 80th show, I've been talking about number 80. So we've done speed limits and 2080 vision and stuff like that. In sport, a rugby union match is exactly 80 minutes, apparently. I had to look that up. I did not know that. And another one, you can tell that I didn't know it. In Test cricket, 80 overs is when a new ball can be taken. There you go. Well, look at the things that you can learn. And not the 80s, but the year 1980 itself. John Lennon was murdered. Pac-Man was released. CNN launched as the first 24 news channel. And the Rubik's Cube went global that year. And what about the year 80 AD? Well, the Colosseum in Rome was completed and officially inaugurated by Emperor Titus with 100 days of games, 5,000 plus animals and gladiators, and even a mock naval battle. And another one I didn't know about 80, the number 80, in typing, a standard line length is 80 characters, and it's the foundational typography and computing layout rule, because human eyes track text most comfortably when a line is between 60 to 80 characters long. Lines that span too wide cause fatigue and made it hard to find the beginning of the next line. And the only other famous 80 I could come up with is 80 days, as in around the world in 80 days. Jules Verne published it in 1873 and Phileas Fogg did it for a £20,000 bet. Now, guess what? I've gone round the world at least 80 times. Not in 80 days, 80 times. But fanfare, yes, at last. As promised, from the comfort of your own home. No need to pay the £33 entry fee or stand in line. Paula brings to you the Bayeux Tapestry. Well, in France, it's the Bayeux Tapestry. The UK is Bayeux. And in the US, it's Bayeux, as in on the bayou by the carpenters. I think it's, yeah, it is carpenters, isn't it? And the cat that I've calling it everything. I've looked up and typed out this word so many times. I'm calling it everything. I don't stick with one. I just open my mouth and something comes out. Anyway, so tapestry made in Bayeux. No. And I'll tell you all about that. I said, didn't I? I was talking about the 80s. This isn't quite 80. This is 182 with blink in front of it. All the small things, because we're going to be talking about the stitches on the Bayeux Tapestry.

Blink 182 with all the small things. Right, so I was talking finally about the Bayeux tapestry. So I said the tapestry made in Bayeux. Well, and I said no. For starters, the Bayeux tapestry is actually an embroidery. So it's wool thread stitched into long pieces of linen cloth. And the main difference is that a tapestry is woven on a loom and the image is sort of built up as the fabric's made, while embroidery is sewn with a needle onto a piece of fabric that already exists. And despite being named after the French town of Bayeux in Normandy, France, where it's spent most of its history housed in the Bayeux Cathedral and local museums, modern historians believe it was actually manufactured in England in the 11th century. So English needlework, known across Europe as Opus Anglicanum, or English work, was considered the gold standard of textile art. And as I say, big reputation, little stitches. So, no one knows for certain, but most likely by skilled women embroiderers, or nuns in Canterbury, or nuns in Barking Abbey, or nuns from Barking Abbey who went to Canterbury, whichever way round it is, and I'm going to go for nuns from Barking Abbey in Canterbury. They were not in Bayeux though. So, okay, so we know where it wasn't made. And I've got to say, I've now got onto my subject, so I've allowed a little diversion. It's a short walk from where I used to live, Barking Abbey used to be. I used to work in Barking itself, and I say it was about 5 minutes walk to where Barking Abbey used to be. And I've got to mention, you know the phrase, Barking Mad? Well, there's a popular urban legend that the saying comes from a medieval insane asylum attached to Barking Abbey. But there was never one there. There's never been a major mental hospital in Barking. Well, if you don't count the office I used to work in, that was pretty mad at times. I can tell you that much for nothing. Ha, ha, ha. Anyway, most etymologists even, and language experts think the phrase comes from comparing a person's erratic behaviour to dogs suffering from rabies, because they would howl and yap and act in a weird, furious way. In other words, they'd be acting completely bonkers. So I'm staying on track. And I've got right back to where I started from, the Bayeux tapestry. And this is Maxine Nightingale saying exactly that. She too is back where she started from, or where we started from.

0: across Stoke-on-Trent and Newcastle-under-Lyme, on DAB, online and on mobile. 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
1: Specialist courts dealing with rape and sexual offences are to be rolled out across England and Wales. Holly Hughes has more.
2: The announcement comes as part of a series of measures to tackle violence against women and girls, with plans for every Crown Court to have at least one courtroom dedicated to hearing such cases set up in the next 2 years. Victims will be offered a private entrance and waiting room. Prime Minister Andy Burnham says it's about rebalancing the scales of the justice system.
1: Flights have been delayed in Scotland, Northern Ireland and Northern England because of an air traffic control issue. The Transport Secretary Heidi Alexander says engineers have now fixed the problem and systems are resuming. The Conservative leader Kemi Badenoch has pledged to bring back tax-free shopping for tourists by reversing a post-Brexit rule change. She says retailers were being let down by a policy that's driving their customers away. And it's World Alzheimer's Day. This year's message is the earlier you know, the more you can do, stressing why an early dementia diagnosis matters. That's the latest from Radio News Hub. I'm Tanita Sims.
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4: Time is now 12:02. I'm on to my second part of the show this Monday, the 21st of September 2026. And I have finally, yippee, got round to talking about the Bayeux Tapestry. So I've just said it's actually an embroidery. So why do we call it a tapestry then? Well, again, O'Leary, you'll have to excuse my French pronunciation. Tapisserie was the French word for any hanging textile or wall covering. And the embroidery was hardly known until 1729, when a French scholar published engravings of it and described it as a tapisserie. The rest of the world then, it became more and more popular and got to know it from this scholar's engravings and stuff. And you were using the same word, tapisserie. And even when the technical difference between embroideries and tapestries was known, the labels just stuck. So, Bayeux tapestry it is. And as I said last week, the Bayeux Museum, where the tapestry is normally displayed, closed for major renovations, and the French Museum couldn't work round the nearly 1,000-year-old cloth. Nowhere for it to go into storage, so under an historic agreement, loaned to the British Museum, one of the few places that could actually house an almost 70 metres, 230 foot long, priceless piece of artwork. So, what actually is it? So the Bayeux Tapestry is one of the world's most famous historical objects, and it tells the story of events leading to the Battle of Hastings and the Norman Conquest, using pictures, symbols, and very short pieces of text.

Odo of Bayeux, the half-brother of William the Conqueror. And the tapestry was discovered in Bayeux Cathedral, which Odo built and consecrated in 1077. And did you know this? All the stuff I've heard about it, I've not heard this bit. The dimensions of the tapestry perfectly fit the nave of the Bayeux Cathedral, of that specific church, indicating it was very likely designed to hang there. See, all this stuff on the TV about it, and I've not heard that bit. Maybe it has been said and I've missed it, but there you go. And although the Normans probably wanted to tell a story of victory from their point of view, the tapestry is surprisingly balanced at certain points. For example, they're not as tough on old King Harold as you might expect. He is shown doing some brave things and even dies a hero. So I've only played one. The Chicago song was from 1984, and I said I was going to play 80s music. This isn't, but I had to play it. We're talking about embroidery. This is Shawn Mendes with Stitches.

Couldn't get much more appropriate than that. Needle and thread and stitches. Yeah, Shawn Mendes. I do quite like that, actually. Anyway, so, as I said, although Bishop Otto on the winning side, and he commissioned it, everyone thinks. But as I say, it wasn't

0: Yeah, Harold's not shown in the very best dislike, but they're quite nice too. But you know the old adage, history is written by the victors. I can even remember, believe it or not, the first time I ever heard that. I was on a training day and one of my colleagues, who's quite intelligent, came out with history is written by the victors. I thought he'd actually invented it. And I can remember being absolutely wowed by how poignant and clever it was. And I remember going up to him afterwards, as I say, I really thought he'd just come up with it on the spur of the moment. And he was like, no, it's a really famous quote. Well, I've been trying to find out who it's a quote from. It's very often attributed to Churchill, but it wasn't Churchill. There's a joke. When I say joke, it's a little bit inverted commas around it. Churchill made a joke during a speech in the Houses of Commons for all parties to leave the past to history, especially as he proposed to write that history himself. Yep, I told you, you're rolling around the aisles now, aren't you? Yeah, after that funny. But a lot of people say it sort of came from that, but yeah. So we don't really know who invented the phrase. Do not divert, Paula. Get back to the Bayeux Tapestry. Moving swiftly on. So the Bayeux Tapestry may have been made by nuns, but they didn't take it upon themselves to create it. Most medieval works were commissioned by wealthy, rich patrons. And I say Bishop Odo of Bayeux lightly commissioned the Bayeux Tapestry. As well as being William the Conqueror's half-brother, he was a powerful politician in his own right. And interestingly, the tapestry gives him a much more prominent role in the Norman invasion than other written sources of the time did. There's even a scene where he's depicted like Jesus at the Last Supper. He basically gave himself a starring role. Then again, I suppose he paid for it, didn't he? He can be asked to be portrayed in it exactly as he liked. So I'm going to tell you more. No, actually, no, I'll do that bit now. I'll do this bit now. So, as I say, he can be seen in the tapestry in quite a few times, including fighting in a battle. But as a clergyman, he wasn't supposed to go to war. Basically, the church law forbidded him from spilling blood with a sword or a spear, but he got round it by using a mace, which is like a heavy club, as a weapon to crush bones instead of a sword, allowing him to fight without technically drawing blood. A medieval loophole. Yeah, he wasn't known as the warrior bishop for nothing. So I've got to play. Oh, it's my song's decided. Just as I said it, it decided it was actually going to drop out. So I was going to play you. I was going to play you the war song by Culture Club, but it's decided it doesn't want to play. So I'm going to do that after the ads instead.
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Culture Club with The War Song, as promised. Slightly later than promised, but it was there, it was there. So Odo, as said, wasn't known as the warrior bishop for nothing, and it had cost him a lot more than nothing to commission the tapestry, but there's no records that have ever been found to show how much it actually cost, so we've got no idea. And they think Odo commissioned it in 1070, and work began straight away. And firstly, the layout was likely to have been drawn by a single master designer, a monastic book illuminator. And historians know this because the artistic style, the spelling variations in the Latin text, and the depiction of the ships heavily mirror 11th century illuminated manuscripts preserved at St. Augustine's Abbey in Canterbury. And another reason why they think it all was made in Canterbury. So once the drawings were done, the fabric itself, the linen fabric, would have been tightly stretched in a wooden frame, and about 8 to 10 nuns would gather round to do the stitching. So some historians say they can actually recognise the work of individual women by how they did the stitches. That bit there was done by nun one, nun two, or should I say, Sister Veronica, Sister Teresa did that bit. Yeah, so they can actually work it out because there's slight, as I say, they can tell by the way the stitches are actually made. And let's give you some details. Yeah, so it's made up of 9 successive pieces of linen. It's got 58 seams with a top and a bottom border, as well as the main sort of story. The main middle story area, try saying that with your teeth in. It's got 380 Latin words. It probably took less than 7 years to complete, because in 1070 it's when Bayeux Cathedral was opened, and as we know, it was meant to be hanging in there, so they think work started straight away. At least 45 kilograms of wool, and using 10 colours made from different variations, different combinations of dyes from plants. And the long continuous strip originally measured 23 foot or 7 metres, and it's 70 centimetres tall, including the top and bottom borders. The last seam, however, went missing, so it's now a smidgen less. As I say, it's 22.6 foot long or 6.9 metres. So I did say I was going to play some 70, didn't say I was going to play 70 stuff at all. I lied. This is some 80 stuff at long last. This is Kim Wilde with Kids in America. My sister had this picture cover 45. I don't know how many times I heard her play it, but it's definitely more than 1066.

Yeah, Kim Wilde with Kids in America. I did get to play some 80s, the rest are 80s songs as well. So I was talking, wasn't I, about the last scene of the Bayeux Tapestry going missing. So at the Bayeux Museum, the tapestry was displayed hanging down vertically, and at the British Museum, it's in a display box and lies flat. Personally, I think the upright is better. Some people have complained that the light sort of reflect off the glass and you have to sort of peer in a certain way. I think it's more natural to sort of see it hanging down, and that is how originally it would have been viewed. Don't tell the British Museum I said that, after all the hassle that they've taken to get it in that way. Anyway, back in the 1700s, for nearly the entire year, the fragile linen embroidery was kept folded or tightly wound inside a custom wooden box for safekeeping. And this secluded storage in the dark cathedral treasury accidentally protected it from light damage, pests, and the damp Normandy air for centuries. And then what would happen? Once a year, traditionally for 1 week in July to mark the Feast of the Relics, no, not my birthday, not that Feast of the Relics, the tapestry was taken out of the chest and hung around the perimeter of the cathedral nave for public viewing. And again, this brief annual airing was crucial to why the tapestry survived, because it allowed residual dampness to evaporate, and when they were shaking it to hang it up, it helped shed harmful insect larvae. Every now and again, it would be unrolled for academics or important individuals to see, and historians think that may be how the last part got damaged and lost, because it was sort of tightly wound onto. There must be a name. Scroll handles? You know when you see it in films and stuff, there's like a bit of wooden handle. Like a skippy rope handle sort of thing, isn't there? That they unwind it on. Well, anyway, that's why they think the last piece got torn off and has been lost for good. So I think I should... They got it out. They twisted it round. They hung it up and turned it off. They put it back again, a bit like Genesis with turning it on and off again. And this is 80s.

do like that song, really, really do. Not my all-time favourite, but one of my favourite Genesis ones, and it was from the 80s. So, in 1792, the embroidery was confiscated from the French during the French Revolution and briefly used, believe it or not, as a canvas cover for military supply wagons before being rescued by a local lawyer, then moved to a local district art commission repository for safekeeping. So when you think about all that, by sheer chance, they kept it, this holy relic-y type thing, in a box which protected it. They're taking it out once a year to hang it on the relics day. Again, protected it, and when it was used as a covering for a wagon, somehow it didn't get damaged, and then obviously it's been looked after properly. It is sheer chance it actually survived. Now, I did try and find out how many individual stitches are in the Bayeux tapestry, but apparently nobody knows. I would have thought they could have done some computer program that scanned it and worked it all out, but apparently not. And I don't think that many people have asked that many. I mean, curators have thoroughly catalogued the contents of it. We know there's 626 human characters, 737 animals, 202 horses, 35 dogs, 37 ships and 50 trees, but counting every single piece of thread, no chance. But we're easily talking hundreds of thousands, if not millions. And out of the 626 people, there are only three women in the main middle story part. There's three more in the border, but there's only three in the main story. So the main story females, you get Queen Edith, who's seen crying at the end of her husband, King Edward the Confessor's bed, just before he dies. A woman and a child running away from flames, showing the victims of war. And then we have a very intriguing mystery of Eilyvu. It's one of those things, you know, where the A and the E are all sort of joined together in a funny sort of medieval, well, it's not funny, but in a medieval way. And I'll come back with this mystery, but I'm going to play another 80s one, another one that I really liked, Hold Me Now by the Thompson Twins.

0: Thompson Twins there with Hold Me Now. So, yep, and that's far too loud, isn't it? Yeah, that's not background music, that's taking over music. So, I was talking, wasn't I? The intriguing mystery, I've got to take my time saying it, Ael Yiver. So, in one scene on the tapestry, a cleric is shown reaching out to touch the face of a noble woman called Ael Yiver, who stands inside a doorway. And in the margin, below the pair, sits a squatting, naked figure. And when I say naked, all bits, if you know what I mean, in the nether regions are on show. And he's imitating the cleric's gesture. So he's got his hand out in exactly the same way. And the inscription reads, "Where a certain cleric, an Ael Yiver, ... And it leaves the sentence unfinished. Though I'm... Yeah, if your ideas are going the same way as mine, it doesn't really leave a lot to the imagination. Shenanigans. I'll say shenanigans. So the inscription basically refers to a scandal involving the noblewoman that would have been funny to the original audience seeing it, although the context is completely lost on us today. No idea what the nuns thought about it, but they had to be reminded, these nuns or sisters or whoever it was that did the sewing. Well, as well as totting up the people and dogs, they've also counted male appendages, if you get my drift. Again, we're talking nether regions, and there are 93, not hidden away, on full display, 93 male appendages, although 88 of them, gotta be fair, belong to a horse. And the largest appendage being, you thought it was going to be Odo. No, he might make himself look like Jesus, but he wasn't going to do that bit. It's on the horse of William the Conqueror. There's one disputed male member in the border, which some scholars say is a scabbard hanging down, and others have added it to the Willy count, as we all say. So there you go. Things I didn't think I'd be talking about. Yeah, male appendage count on the Bayard tapestry. And wherever you go, well, no matter what you look up on the internet, they've all got the 626 people. And guess how many? Yep, the 93 number is all over. Sometimes the amount of horses and things is different. Male member number, that stayed the same. They've obviously spent far, far, far too long counting things like that. I'm going to move on to the adverts.
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0: Coming to the end of my show, 12:46. Monday, the 21st of September. So, yeah, I did actually finally, at long last, get on to talking about the Bayeux Tapestry. So, most people know about the famous King Harold death scene, but you know me, I'm not going to mention that other than saying he probably didn't get an arrow in his eye. They think it used to be a spear and it got amended, altered, basically. Yeah, more of that on probably never, actually. I was going to say another show, but you know what I'm like. I don't normally. I mean, I'm so surprised that last week I said I'm going to do the Bordeaux tapestry, the Bayeux tapestry this week, and I actually have done. That alone is a bit of a miracle. So, before the battle scenes on the tapestry, you get things like that. This is to me is much more interesting. You've got Norman Cook's, and if I'd have thought about that, I should have played some Fat Boy Slim, shouldn't I? Norman Cook's that just gave itself. I can't believe I've missed such an opportunity to play the world's cheesiest song. Anyway, Norman Cook's are shown preparing a feast for the soldiers, and embroidered into the feast, you've got meat being boiled in a cauldron over an open flame. You've got bread being baked in a makeshift outdoor oven, and then you've also got meat served straight off wooden skewers. The original barbecue kebabs, would you have thought it? Yep, a definite glimpse into life in medieval times. And you've got the borders, I think, are just as interesting as the main story. And alongside like things like normal livestock, there's some bizarre mythical creatures embroidered as well. And these include centaurs, dragons, winged lions. And my favourite, it's a bit difficult to describe. It's a creature that sort of, I suppose, imagine a mule and a kangaroo if they ever got together. I mean, no idea whether this was supposed to be a mythical animal, and I'm not the only one who doesn't know what it is either. Google doesn't know either. Whether it's supposed to represent a real animal, because don't forget, back then, all these, I'm going to put again, say the word exotic animals. There were no photos, no internet, just word of mouth and the odd sketches. And depending on how good at drawing you were, it depends. For example, had I gone over to somewhere and met a lion and had to draw a picture, I could tell you this much for nothing. The people back in the UK, when they came to look at me drawing, would have no idea what a lion actually looked like. And that's what it was like for a lot of people. They might have known things like bears and things and hawks and obviously dogs, but you're more exotic creatures. Oh no. So, running out of time, you know what? I just can't get enough time. And this is Depeche Mode with another 80s song with Just Can't Get Enough.

Yes, so almost the end of my show, but very, very quickly, if I can get a chance. So, an irreplaceable, nearly 1,000-year-old historic artifact, the Bayeux Tapestry, officially considered priceless, meaning it could never be sold on the open art market. However, because of the 10-month loan, a financial valuation had to be agreed on by both the English and the French governments. How much? Well, the Bayeux Tapestry is officially valued and covered for a staggering £800 million, the largest single object financial guarantee in the British Museum history. And I was wondering, as you do, how much they paid on direct debit each month for their insurance. But no, the tapestry is not insured through a conventional private commercial insurance company. So taking out a private policy would require a massive multi-million pound premium that no public museum could afford. So instead, it's covered under the Government Indemnity Scheme, the GIS, which is directly underwritten by the British Treasury and backed by the UK taxpayer. So the UK government basically acts as an insurer, stepping in to legally guarantee the financial value. And if the tapestry suffers any damage, loss or degradation during its transit across the English Channel or while on display in London, the British government will pay up to £800 million limit to the French state. In fact, the French insisted on it. They said the tapestry couldn't come to the UK unless the eye-watering financial guarantee was in place to offset the immense risk of moving such a fragile ancient text out of Normandy for the first time in 9 centuries. And now this fragile ancient, not tapestry, but presenter is also shortly to be on the move. I've got a karaoke night at Shine tonight. Yeah. And so SCW, we're talking about embroideries. Yeah. And so I'm going to leave you very, very shortly. We have Dave Tunstall coming up from 1 until 3. 3 until 5, you've got Country with G. 5 till 7, it's Lee Ralphie and Wayne. 7 till 9, Lee Brooks with his A and E. And 9 until 11, you have Simon Edwards. Yet again, thank you very much for listening. I will be here next week and I'm going to leave you. It's not an 80, but it's 68. Guns, if I say it that way. The Alarm, another 80s song. Bye bye. Thank you for listening. See you next week.

0: Join me, Nikki T, for an hour of great music. Whether you love the 80s, 90s, boy bands, or rock, I'll play you an hour of great tunes to sing along to. 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
2: Airlines have demanded urgent action after a second air traffic control issue in less than 2 weeks caused further flight disruption today. Flights have been delayed in Scotland, Northern Ireland and Northern England. The company said the issue was unrelated to a software fault at NATS on September 8th. Specialist courts to deal with serious sexual offences will be rolled out across England and Wales. Holly Hughes has more.
3: It's part of a series of announcements aimed at tackling violence against women and girls, with staff being given specialist trauma-informed training. Courts will have at least one courtroom dedicated to it, while survivors will also be offered a private entrance and waiting room. It's expected that the measures will cost around £23 million.
2: A Normandy veteran, Ken Hay, who survived capture after D-Day and spent his years educating children about the war, has died at the age of 101. The British Normandy Memorial say he gave everything to support their work. That's the latest from Radio News Hub. I'm Tanita Sims.
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6: Thanks indeed to Paula. She'll be back next week. Normal Monday, 11 till 1 in the afternoon. 11 o'clock in the morning till 1 o'clock in the afternoon. 2 hours. Great music here on Six Towns Radio. She's gone into the sunshine. It's just gone a bit cloudy, but it's warm. It feels warmer than it is, to be honest with you. They've said it's about 20 degrees today, but we'll feel a little bit more. More like 21, possibly 22. Is a bit of a warm breeze wafting in from which area? I don't know. I'm not quite sure. The west, I think. Anyway, it's going to go down to a low of about 14 tonight, and virtually nothing in the way of precipitation. You'll be very, very lucky if you get a slight bit of rain in the air. But normally, absolutely nothing today.
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7: Are you okay?
8: Oh, yeah.
6: So join me, please do, for a couple of hours. I've got Lewis coming in with the film review in the first hour. And I've got a couple of guests coming in the second hour telling me about a charity event they're doing. So let's start off. Let's go to the 80s for a few minutes. Are you, Lewis, in the news, owning the show with Hip to Be Square? A bit loud on that drum beat, Mr. Lewis, but there you go, never mind, enjoy.

0: good music from the 1980s there. Huey Lewis and the News. Following the news at 1 o'clock. And it's now exactly 7 minutes past. When I came in, I thought, should we have a bit of music from the 80s? I just feel like a bit of music from the 80s. So we have. How about John Parr and St. Elmo's Fire up next as well?
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good one from the 1980s. John Parr, the St. Elmo's Fireman in Motion, otherwise known as. We do like music from the 80s, so we will play you anything as well from any year. Just let me know. Text 6TR to 88840 or email studio at sixtowns.co.uk. If you were wondering about the slowdown of traffic along Ashwood between Wood Street and Longley Road today in Longton, it's because they're putting speed ramps down at long last to slow the traffic down. These big plastic ones, the hard ones. So it was closed a little bit this morning. I think it'll probably be open, but it is a main route between the two parts of Longton. That is, the housing estates. So just be aware, and the buses didn't go along first thing. But hopefully they will finish pretty soon.

0: across Stoke-on-Trent, Newcastle-under-Lyme and beyond. 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
6: It certainly is. And so we're good on the road close to me. It's nice to know that they're going to slow the traffic down. There'll be a lot of speeders over that road. So be aware. Wood Street and even on Drayton Road and Marlborough Road over the last week, as well as the road called Ashwood. A lot of people get confused. Is it actually called Ashwood? Just the road that links the two parts of the housing estate. They've all now got these hardened plastic ramps. So just be aware of that. If you've got a low slung car, be careful you don't take your bumper off. And the question I've got to ask before I bring Lewis on, but they've painted a bus stop on the road at very, very top of Litchfield Street. I noticed it last week and it's still there today. 10 yards from the junction, just where the road becomes two-way. So you're getting the left lane for turning left and the right lane for going straight on towards the bus station area or right around the roundabout. I can't understand that. If anybody could explain why they've done that, the bus stop painted literally 10 yards from the very top of Litchfield Street. Just doesn't look right, and I'm sure that it will block the traffic, but that's just my view. If you have a view, you can say so. But anyway, there we go. I think he's ready now. Yes, he's put his fingers up. We were waiting. I was trying to fill in the time, so we waited.
7: I was ready. Don't worry.
6: You're right. No, thank you very much. Welcome.
7: I was just saying that John Parr did the Gillette advert. That's all I was saying.
6: Yes, right. He did. Yes.
7: Yeah.
6: Thank you very much.
7: But yeah, anyway, that's just my fun fact for you. Anyway. Okay. So I'm going to fly through this one, Dave, because there's a lot to talk about this week. I'm very excited because it's been a great week.
6: Go.
7: Fantastic week.
6: So, lovely. Thank
7: Pressure.
6: You.
7: I wasn't here last week, but this was released last week.
6: Right.
7: And this is, if you haven't not aware of this one, this is Andrew Scott, and excuse me. there's lots of good. Brendan Fraser, Kerry Condon, in a performance-driven piece called Pressure, which is the untold story of D-Day.
6: Yeah.
7: So basically, D-Day was delayed by a day, if you didn't know.
6: No.
7: So it went. So they went on the Tuesday morning, which was Tuesday the, quote me, 5th of June, back in the day. And they were meant to go on the Monday, but they couldn't go because it was a rainy, stormy weather.
6: Okay.
7: So they call in a meteorologist to make sure that the weather will be suitable for them to invade the beaches.
6: Yes.
7: And
6: I've seen the clue.
7: So basically, badly told, this is a story of a weatherman.
6: Yeah.
7: A weatherman who tells them not to land D-Day, as it were.
6: Right, got you.
7: And so Brendan Fraser plays Eisenhower, and he's there in England saying this has got to go ahead, we've got our troops ready.
6: Yeah.
7: We can't wait for the next, you know, high tide or whatever it is, because they're ready to go now. We can't keep it a secret for they can't keep it a secret for that long. And he's the man under pressure with everybody else saying the weather will be fine, it's going to be nice weather, the history says that will be nice weather. He's saying it won't be nice weather. You cannot go. The waves will be 10 foot high. The storm's going to hit you. You're not going to be able to see anything.
6: Oh, wow.
7: They're just going to wipe you off the beach.
6: That's the story.
7: So
6: then,
7: it was, and but there was a gap in the weather, and he predicted it, and it was delayed. So it was delayed by a day.
6: Right.
7: Is the story of D-Day. But the real drama here is the performances of the character. So this guy who's he's a meteorologist. He's an ordinary, not quite an ordinary guy. Still an officer, but he is the meteorologist.
6: Yeah.
7: And it's an interesting idea to know that they actually did use somebody like this to go in and
6: and that was before AI as well. So
7: yeah.
6: So makes you think, doesn't it?
7: Yeah.
6: Human contact. Yeah.
7: Yeah. They used the weathermen and weather teams to predict the weather, so they knew when to attack.
6: Yeah.
7: And I think that's a fascinating piece of history.
6: Yeah.
7: But Andrew Scott plays this man, and his wife's at home pregnant.
6: Yeah.
7: And he's going through his own personal turmoil. In actual fact, he's not actually that likable in the beginning.
6: Oh,
7: he's very cold. He's very direct. He's to the point. But the reason he's direct and to the point is because I think he doesn't want emotional attachment because his emotional attachment in his thought process is with his wife and his unborn child.
6: Right.
7: And he's like, I want to focus so I can get this done so I can get back to them.
6: Got you.
7: Yeah. That's never said. It's never said in the film, but that's what I think he's like.
6: Yeah.
7: So, but slowly we warm to him. We warm to him when he stands up to the room of generals, you know, and all this.
6: Yeah.
7: So good performances, good strong performances in a film. And like I said, Andrew Scott is great, unlikable, but great. Kerry Condon, she's terrific. So the awards are slowly creeping up.
6: Good.
7: This one could be up there. I think it'll be Actors Awards nomination. I don't know about many of the others, but it's a good, gripping drama, partially true story, elevated by understated performances of a very strong cast. So there you go. That's the pressure for you. Available to watch everywhere.
6: Yeah, look forward to that.
7: Yeah. Now, David, earlier on in the year, we discussed some fascinating film titles.
6: We did.
7: Back in the day. Do you remember when I said, Good Luck, Have Fun, Don't Die? Is now my absolute favourite film title of all time. Well, this one might just take the cake. This one's called I Want Your Sex.
6: Right, okay. Bear with us. It's not...
7: That's what the film's called.
6: Yes, I don't know
7: what you want me to tell you.
6: I think it's 15 rated.
7: Yeah, now, so this is directed by Greg Araki, who he did a fantastic film some years ago. Now, his films aren't strictly comfortable, but he's a very good filmmaker. He understands tone. He's good at working with actors and getting actors to understand what he needs from them. Because, let's be fair, the taboo subject of sex that comes up a lot in his films, they can easily be misconstrued if you talk about it in the incorrect way. So I want to give a lot of credit to Olivia Wilde in this, who she's absolutely brilliant. She is wild in this. She directed my favourite film of the year so far, which is called The Invite. You may remember me talking about that one. So she directed that, and now here she is in this one.
6: Yeah.
7: And also starring Cooper Hoffman, son of the late Philip Seymour Hoffman, by the way.
6: Okay.
7: And what this is it's about a young man, Cooper Hoffman, and he gets a job working for a lady in an art gallery. Mm. And she's this, not strictly pretentious herself, but she's... She understands the veil that is over the art world and what you... But she understands the importance that it is to maintain a certain aesthetic of herself and certain aesthetic of her brand that is her as an artist. But she sees clean through the industry of artistry,
6: yeah.
7: But she makes money off it, so therefore she kind of embraces the fun of it. But just as an example of the kind of job that he is hired to do, his job is to chew gum and attach the gum to a canvas, and so that the gum resembles the shape of a vagina. So very, very, very bizarre.
6: Again, it is an 18, but it's a general release movie.
7: Yes, it is.
6: It is.
7: And now say what you want about that, but just the idea, the very idea that someone is mocking and taking a satirical glance at the art world. I like that. But she becomes, or he becomes, should I say, her submissive, and she is a dominatrix.
6: It's very similar to the what do you call it, the Grey series of films, I suppose.
7: 50 Shades of Grey.
6: Yeah,
7: I didn't think that, but that's a very interesting thought.
6: Those are very popular. And I think this, looking at the actors and the producers who took part in it, there's a lot of people well known in it.
7: Yeah, yeah. I didn't think of that, but that is a very good point. Get a very good point. Yeah. So the dynamics opposite there. Yeah, so that's a female secretary who's in charge of the big. Yeah. The big male producer, whatever he is. Whereas this is a young man, with a female boss, which works better, I think, because they're able to take a more of a satirical approach. Basically, his life starts to unravel, because although he is in a relationship with this woman who is his boss.
6: Yeah.
7: He's also in a relationship with a lady who's training to be a doctor.
6: Got you.
7: But she's more focused on her work than she is their relationship, which he was very clear about. And the more it goes on, the more crazy nonsense that he gets himself into with this woman, the more infatuated he becomes with her, and more it takes over his life. But this is hilarious.
6: My wife
7: didn't think so. I thought it was really a hilarious, erotic coming-of-age tale. That it'll divide. I don't think it will divide audiences. I think it will divide generations, because it does mock the sort of early 20s generation and their prudeness of sex, I suppose.
6: Yeah.
7: But that's not to say that there's not joy to be found in watching it for the right audience. I'll say Olivia Wilde, she is wild. She throws everything at this with gusto and bravery. Yeah. Cooper Hoffman, I think, nails it. It's a fun mocking of today's, as I say, youth and deconstruction of the absurdity of modern art.
6: It tells real stories as well. You know, it's real life in a proper cinematic way. And from looking at this cast, it's amazing, the people that they've got in it. XCX is in it as well.
7: She
6: is. Johnny Knoxville.
7: Yes, exactly. So she's very sharp, very playful, and it begins. You must have seen at some point, David, Sunset Boulevard.
6: Yeah.
7: How does that film open? Do you remember?
6: No.
7: Okay, no worries.
6: Excuse me, I cough for many.
7: It begins with a dead body in a swimming pool. And the police investigating? Well, there's a very similar reference to that in this. So that's something quite interesting. So the cons here are that it doesn't really address the issue of consent on film, because there is a big red flag about that happens in this film.
6: Yeah.
7: And it doesn't address it, and you kind of go, well, done satirically, okay, but that's really not okay. It does look down about the Gen X kids, but it's referential, and it's the 23-year-old mocking himself and his generation, so he kind of gets away with it. I loved it. So very referential of Sunset Boulevard, that kind of relationship. The Graduate, it references references 9 and a half weeks. So
6: all
7: it's
6: an
7: it's an exploration of power dynamics, but it's a sex-positive, BDSM, insightful tale. I thought it was really funny.
6: Popular.
7: It'll be divisive, but I really enjoyed it.
6: It comes through here as it's raunchy, described on IMDb as raunchy comedy and romance. And you've just said the comedy is a lot in it.
7: Exactly.
6: Sounds good.
7: Exactly. I thought it was great, but that's just me. You know, I welcome you to challenge me on this one.
6: See it. I think it'll be as popular as the others we've just mentioned over the years. Yeah.
7: Yeah. So we'll see. But that's that one for you. Loved it. I loved it.
6: Lovely.
7: Bad Apples. Now, this was actually shown at London Film Festival last year, but it's only just been released over here.
6: Yeah.
7: The reason being is I think it shares too many similarities with some other films released this year. Mm. Early on in the year, I mentioned the film Good Boy. The Good Boy, about the family who keep the socially... What do you say? He's a troublemaker.
6: Yes.
7: And they chain him up in their basement to teach him manners and teach him to calm down. And all. So this thing... Put that thought in your head. Now, this is Shea Sharonan, who's a teacher. Mm. And on a school trip to a cider factory, we see all the apples being processed down this chute with a sneaker or a trainer, someone's trainer.
6: Yeah, got you.
7: And we find out that this kid, who's a troublemaker kid, he's the one who's thrown the sneaker into the literally like a spanner in the works. And you know the whole saying, it only takes one apple to spoil the batch. It's that kind of thinking. He is the one rotten apple. And Shea Sharonan is having a terrible time dealing with him. She's his teacher, but she goes to his dad, and his dad really, he's focused on his work. He doesn't want to do anything. He wants to help, but he really can't because he's focused on providing, you know. But she does everything that she can think of. By sheer accident, she finds him wrecking cars, so he's literally there with a pipe, hitting cars, setting the alarms off, breaking windows, breaking mirrors, whatever. So she grabs him to stop him, because bear in mind he's swinging this pipe around, and he goes to the floor, and she falls on top of him. Now, he sort of passes out in the moment, because he, whether you want to say she's shot, or he kind of presses his chest and just knocks the winds out of him kind of thing. So she takes him to the hospital. He wakes up and says, I'm going to tell everyone what you did. I'm going to tell everyone that you did this to me. Yeah. So instead of taking him to the hospital where he can tell on her, she takes him home and thinks, well, I'll see if I can talk reason to him. Yeah. So I'll take him home. And she ends up locking him in the basement for the day.
6: As you do, yeah.
7: As you do. So this student is locked in her basement against his will, but the rest of the class are now listening. They've got their attention because he's not disturbing the class.
6: Right.
7: So she has a really good day teaching this class and remembers why she wanted to be a teacher in the first place.
6: Yes.
7: The teacher's pet, or the girl who wants to be the teacher's pet, discovers this and starts to, I guess, emotionally blackmail her. In its bizarre twist. This is as dark a comedy as you'll find. Very well played. Great use of lighting to reflect. So the kind of coldness. It's seasonal because it's winter into spring, but it's also her joy of the job and what becomes her joy of the job. It sort of goes from moody blues to warm yellows. And it's an important lesson to teach parents. And teachers as well.
6: Yeah.
7: But it needs to be heard because it sums up much of today's society parenting issues. I'm not a parent, just to make this clear, but I've only got an outside objective. Now, I'm not saying all kids are bad because they're not.
6: That's true, yeah.
7: Yeah, but it shows that not all kids should be treated the same.
6: Exactly.
7: If there is a troublemaker making it difficult for all the other kids...
6: Yeah.
7: They should be taught differently, found a new way to... I think that's what it's trying to say. This film is a solid 3, teetering on 4, but it's never quite a 5. It's one of those, but it's great all the way through. Really fun, really enjoyable. Again, London Film Festival last year, only just been released. It's good.
6: So it sounds great. Wow.
7: I'm having a good week this week, David.
6: Yeah, you are.
7: Yeah. Now,
6: 3.5 minutes.
7: Resident Evil.
6: Oh, here we go, yeah.
7: Resident Evil.
6: Blimey.
7: So, now, you won't be familiar with this at all, full stop, really.
6: Not really,
7: no. Okay, so...
6: I mean, I know of it, so...
7: Yeah, based on the video games, which started in 1996 on PlayStation 1. This directed by, this time, Zach Cregger. Mm. So this is the second reboot of the Resident Evil films, originally starring Mila Jovovich and Paul W.S. Anderson, who's her husband, in actual fact, wrote and directed the most of them. Zach Cregger... then there was Welcome to Raccoon City, which was a reboot, K.S. Scolidario and others, which was okay. It was more gamey than the other films, the first batch of films, they were action films in a zombie apocalypse world. The second one was a sort of, more game referential focus, but there was it was more slightly more horror based possibly, but not quite as good. this Resident Evil, directed by Zach Cregger, who did Weapons and Barbarian.
6: Yeah.
7: Weapons won an Oscar, by the way. So that guy. And he's absolutely nailed this.
6: Got you.
7: Absolutely nailed it. This has subtle references to the games. For example, in the games, you find a locked door, you have to find a key to the padlock that opens the door.
6: Right.
7: In this one, he finds a padlocked door, he's got to find the key for it. You can't shoot it, you can't bash through it, you've got to find the key.
6: Right,
7: and it shows the mundaneness of going through that process. So for example, when he's driving through the countryside and he accidentally knocks over one of the zombies, referential to Resident Evil 2, the game, it all unfolds from there and it all keeps getting worse and worse and going longer and longer and longer. And in the games, light guides you to the next thing. So, you know, for example, if you're in a tunnel, you're walking through a dark tunnel, you go into the light kind of at the end of the tunnel because that's your exit. That's what guides us here. Very clever visuals. And he gets to a farm. He finds a shotgun on the wall. But the shotgun's got no bullets in it, so he's got to search every drawer for the bullets.
6: Right, okay.
7: Very referential to the games. You find a weapon, but it's not necessarily got bullets. You've got to find the bullets later. You know, that kind of thing. So it's a character called Brian.
6: Right.
7: And he is a medical organ carrier. So, basically, someone's died and has a liver that can go to somebody who's healthy. His job is to take it from one hospital to the next hospital.
6: Like the motorbikes of today.
7: Yes.
6: The emergency motorbikes,
7: And he accepts a last minute, oh, we've just got this. Can you do one more run for us? And he says, no, I'm going home. He says, oh, it's a high priority, high paying job. And he says, oh, okay, great. He lies about having chains on his tyres, so he's going up to the mountains in the snowy mountains with no safety tyres, which causes him to skid, which causes him to crash, etc. Everything goes wrong. Meanwhile, he's on the phone to his girlfriend, who apparently is pregnant, and he's like, I don't think you should do this, it's your body, etc. So he's scared about being a dad. And it's absolutely horror first. 90 minutes of pure tension from the get-go, folks. This runs and keeps running and keeps on running with Brian all the way to the centre of Raccoon City because he's got to get this, what's in this bag, which turns out to be the antidote to the zombie virus, to the lab, up at the top floor in the middle of the city. And he's the only one who can do it. There's constant references to the fact that he can't handle a gun, but he's got to be able to handle a gun because guns keep coming at him and zombies keep coming at him and all these monsters keep coming at him. And this is it's funny because he does everything right. He makes sort of the right decisions, but he fumbles his way through. So he panics, like, you know, he's holding this shotgun and the bullets are flying everywhere. This is brilliant. This is the horror film of the year, folks, and there's been some great horror films of the year. Obsession, for example, I said was one of my favourite films of the year. It is.
6: Right.
7: I think this is scarier than Obsession, but Obsession was an interesting beast. I don't think it's better, but it's very, very different. I think people might argue that the ending maybe goes a bit too far, but no, it doesn't. If you follow the path and you know Resident Evil and everything that it represents, this is as good of an adaptation of a game you'll ever find, and this is if they keep on running with this idea of Resident Evil, no one will ever get close to this. It's fantastic.
6: Resident Evil,
7: folks, go check it out. A horror first Resident Evil adaptation.
6: It sounds wonderful. We talked about some really good films today that
7: have
6: all got the comedy in, and even that the Resident Evil, which I'm not familiar with, as you quite rightly say, it's something that's not my generation. But even so, if these are the films that we talked about today that attract people to the cinema,
7: yes,
6: main releases,
7: yes,
6: go see them, make your own mind up. That's all we can say.
7: Absolutely,
6: really, whatever the subject, they are good, and it's telling about real life. And it sounds as though you really enjoyed all getting these reports together for today. Really, really enjoyed them.
7: Let's hope Resident Evil doesn't become real life, David. But
6: yeah, I know what you're saying. I know what you're saying. But, you know, it's in a lot of people's lives. The games, they just then follow it to a movie.
7: He's an ordinary guy.
6: Yeah.
7: He's an ordinary guy in an extraordinary situation.
6: Yes.
7: And
6: it's
7: up to him to get it right.
6: Brilliant. Thank you so much for that. You really enjoyed it. We've gone way over the time, but that's all right. It's all right. I've adjusted the music. Don't worry about it. We've sorted. Thank you so much for that. Have we got through everything today then?
7: Yeah.
6: Happy with that?
7: Yes.
6: Brilliant. Isn't that good indeed? Lewis will be back next week. Really interesting today. And as I say, go watch the films. We've just got time for this. Rather wrong one. Meatloaf, rock and roll dreams come through. Your cinema dreams will come through. Keep going to the cinema. Support your local cinema and the cinema industry. Well worth it. Six Towns Radio on a Monday.

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5: Well, there he goes through the door, Lewis Brough. We'll be back next week with more films. Really enjoyed how overwhelmed how he went down today. Really enjoyed it. So go see the films. And if you've got any suggestions that you would like Lewis to look at a DVD and give a review, we used to do it about a year ago. And it sort of died off a little bit, but it's hopefully going to come back. Let us know here at Six Towns Radio and we'll certainly watch it. I watched a great film last night. Oh, it was. Morgan Freeman was in it and Robert De Niro and all the actors of old, you might say. Last Vegas. He's got to do that. It's a few years old. But Kevin Kline was in it as well and Michael Douglas. Wonderful little film, sort of a romantic comedy, looking back on times. And it kept me occupied for a good hour and three quarters. That was brilliant. Anyway, welcome back to the show.
6: Dave Tunstall on 6TR.

Coldplay. Feels like I'm falling in love. Indeed it is. I think we've got time for a couple to go up to the news at 2, and then after 2, another hour of me, hopefully not coughing anyway. I had to sort of disappear for a bit and to get a refreshing drink. I'm sort of dry throat today. But there you go. 5 seconds of summer, and then Katy Perry, then the news, and then more music from me here on Six Towns Radio.

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0: across Stoke-on-Trent and Newcastle-under-Lyme, on DAB, online and on mobile. 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
1: Airlines are demanding urgent action after a second air traffic control issue in less than 2 weeks caused further flight disruption. Holly Hughes has more.
2: Flights have been delayed in Scotland, Northern Ireland and Northern England because of an air traffic control issue. The companies say the issue was unrelated to a software fault at NATS on September the 8th. A NATS spokesperson says it's been caused by a connectivity issue at its Prestwick Centre in Scotland. Airlines, including Ryanair, have previously called for the resignation of NATS Chief Executive Martin Rolfe.
1: Next, specialist courts dealing with rape and sexual offences are to be rolled out across England and Wales. It's part of a series of announcements aimed at tackling violence against women and girls. And a four-part drama about the infected blood scandal has commenced filming. Bad Blood tells the story of how more than 30,000 people were administered contaminated blood and blood products between the 1970s and the early 1990s. That's the latest from Radio News. I'm Tanita Sims.
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6: Welcome back to the second hour of the Dave Tunstall Show on Monday, the 21st of September. It's officially, yeah, I know, officially autumn. Yeah, not calendar-wise, but yeah, it's officially autumn, the 21st of September. We won't be long before we turn in the clocks the other way, whatever we turned it the other way earlier on in the year. But yeah, I can't think for the moment. 20 degrees today. It's one of those weird days where it feels awkward, the temperature does. It says 20 degrees, but the slightly warmer wind, and it actually feels like 22. I can guarantee you that when I got off the bus today, you can actually feel warmth. The daily low will be 17 degrees in the light before it goes too dark. And overnight, the low will drop to about 14 degrees, which is 57 in Fahrenheit. Very little in the way of rain. If you get a little few drops of rain, then that's just a bit unfortunate.

I've known her for a while. It all will be explained. But they're doing a bit of a charity event, which will come to light very shortly indeed. So stay tuned from about just after 2:15, and you'll be able to find out how you can go to a great concert and support a well-deserved cause in the way of health. So stay with me indeed, please do.

Erasure. A little respect here on Six Towns Radio, local radio for Stoke-on-Trent and Newcastle-under-Lyme. So nobody's got back to me yet to tell me why the painting of the bus stop has appeared at the top of Litchfield Street. I don't see the sense of that. If you've got any idea as to why, we will be finding out in the next few weeks. And hopefully, as I say, you were at the top of the show, told you about the roadworks in the Longton area. They are putting speed bumps along Ashwood itself between Longley Road and Wood Street, of course. That probably has finished now, so it will be clear for the rest of the day, hopefully. I don't think it's going to be an all-day project, but it's a good thing indeed. If you know of any other problems on the roads, I couldn't see any on the way from Hanley to Burslem today, just get in touch with me.

0: across Stoke-on-Trent, Newcastle-under-Lyme and beyond. 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
6: Now, it's about time in the proceedings I introduce my guests. We've got a couple of young ladies coming along today to have a chat to me. Amy and Peach have come in to tell me a little bit about a wonderful charity that they are doing a bit of work for. And I think it's important. We, you know, I talk about charity events a lot on this show, and I think it's important that we actually get the message across. So at this point, I'd like to say hello and welcome to Amy Burks and to Peach Graves into the studio here at Six Towns Radio. Hello, ladies.
7: Hello.
6: How are you?
7: I'm doing well, thank you.
6: That's Peach, and from Amy?
8: I'm doing great, thank you.
6: So hopefully you'll get to know the different voices. Okay. Right, I've known you two for quite some time. I've known Amy for a while. She's a very good photographer, and you've actually been in before, haven't you?
8: I have, yes.
6: And chatted about photography. And Peach does a little bit of modelling as well.
8: I do, yes.
6: Well, quite a bit, actually. But at this point, you've actually given me this. You are arranging a charity event, but Amy, because your sister has recently, your younger sister has recently been quite ill, hasn't she?
8: She has, yes.
6: And she was taken into hospital.
8: Yeah, it was.
6: Where was this,
8: time.
6: And what was it? Where was it?
8: So, beginning of May, my sister fell ill.
6: Yeah.
8: And we thought it was a normal bug because she
6: right.
8: was she was being sick everywhere. But then she started falling asleep and not waking up.
6: Yeah, oh dear.
8: So it got to the point where we were taking her back and forth from doctors and hospital, and what happened is that she stood up one day and then she just passed out.
6: Oh.
8: And it was a scary experience for us
6: wow.
8: all.
6: Wow.
8: Called 999,
6: yeah.
8: took her to North Staffs, they did a scan and they found something in her head. It looked like it was the size of a £2 coin that was pressing Ooh. Against her brain, basically.
6: Crikey.
8: Said we need to take her straight over to Alder Hey Hospital in Liverpool
6: right.
8: and said that she needs surgery as soon as possible. Mm. It was very drastic.
6: Wow.
8: So they took her over. Taking my, me and my family, we weren't sleeping.
6: No.
8: So
6: big effect. It had a big effect on you.
8: It was really,
6: shock.
8: Really yeah. scary. No. And I think about 3 o'clock in the morning, we got a phone call from my mum, because my mum went with my sister.
6: Yeah.
8: And they said, she's got an abscess in her head.
6: Oh, dear.
8: And it's a massive one, and they need to drain it. And her chance of making through the surgery was about 50-60%, which was, it was a scary number, that was. And they said, if it's successful, there's a 80% chance of it coming back, but we need to get it done as soon as possible. Got so you. About 4 or 5 o'clock in the morning, she had the surgery. Got prepped all up and then just went in. Mm. And none of us slept. My sisters came round. I invited Peaches come round because I was
9: the babysitter.
8: Okay. I didn't sleep, yeah. So I was like lack of sleep. I asked Peaches come round. She came support me. A few other friends came round. And it was just, it was nerve-wracking.
6: It would be. It'd be very frightening for the whole family. What's your sister's name, by the way?
8: Oh, my sister's name's Lisa. She is 12, turning 13 this year. Mm.
6: So she's only young. But the surgery was successful.
8: Yeah, the first surgery was successful. Yeah. And she was better for a week until she fell back to her ways where she was sleeping, not eating, and she was wasting away. So they had to do a second surgery. And then the second surgery was a success, and it's now
6: good. So you've decided that because Alder Hey and Liverpool, they've got a children's charity and they're doing an absolutely amazing job, as all the NHS do, so we've got to mention them all. You've decided to put together a couple of charity events to raise money for them, and one of them is what you're calling a trunk rock concert.
8: Yes.
6: With alternative bands. It's going to take place at the Albion Hanley in October. Tell me a little bit more about it. Who's playing? Who's performing? And, how can people get involved and get tickets?
8: So the first event I got going up, because I'm a photographer, I do everything photography. I'm a very general photographer. So I decided to do 2 events.
9: Her photos are gorgeous, by the way.
8: Thank you. So I decided to do a modelling event for photographers and models, and then a public event for bands and public people.
6: Right.
8: So this event's called Trunk Rock, since Alder Hey's logo has an elephant on it.
6: Yes, and that's where the trunk comes from.
8: That's where the trunk comes
6: from.
8: And rock, because they're all rock bands. So I've got UK Foos, a Foo Fighter tribute band.
6: Oh, okay.
8: Athena's Avenge, who I've known wonderfully for the last 2 years.
6: Local band.
8: Amazing. I went with them to Wales last year, where they performed for a big, massive event. It was such a good experience.
9: I was so jealous.
6: Yeah.
8: It was so good. a very new band called We Were Satellites.
6: Right.
8: This would be one of their first gigs.
6: Okay.
8: And,
6: are they local? Or from...
8: They're also local. Singer, I believe, is from Wales, so this is going to be the first local gig to Stoke-on-Trent.
9: Yeah, Amy supports a lot of local bands and helps them out a lot.
6: Certainly she does, yeah.
8: And then a wonderful duo called Strawberry Blonde, who got me in contact with the PA system, who will also be helping out, called Purple Audio Productions.
6: Wow. So all these 4 bands are getting together and performing over sort of one afternoon and into the evening.
8: Oh, yeah. So it'll be from 2 o'clock, doors open at 2, starting about 2:30, going all the way to 7 o'clock.
6: Right.
8: And it's going to be a good couple of hours.
6: Oh, wonderful. And are they giving the services free of charge for you to help?
8: They are.
6: Isn't that amazing?
8: It is. I did offer them free videos and photos, because I'm a photographer, so I said, you'll be getting photos anyway.
6: Yeah.
8: And I'm sure that I can get a videographer who'll be lovely enough to give you some content, and this content will also be sent to the charity.
6: Oh, isn't that nice? And as I say, it's all in aid of the Alder Hey Children's Charity, and it's on the 10th of October. What day is that?
8: It's on a Saturday.
6: It's on a Saturday, the 10th of October. Starts at 2 o'clock, and it's in the Albion Hanley, which is a classic pub, isn't it?
8: Yes.
6: It's still there, opposite the bus station.
8: It is, yes. It's easy access.
6: Right, okay. Is it in a room upstairs?
8: We have a private function room. Well, the Albion has a private function room.
6: Yeah.
8: So if you do want to bring your kids, you are more than welcome to. They can't go downstairs.
6: Yeah.
8: Unless they need a good toilet, then,
6: Yeah, there's no age limit for the concert as such.
8: Yeah.
6: And what sort of music do they play? Is it rock, or is it alternative, or is it a mixture of both?
8: Rock.
6: Rock, okay.
8: It's all rock.
6: Wonderful. So that's the 10th of October. Details will be coming up again a little later on. Your second event is, this is where you come in, Peaches.
9: Yes.
6: As a model. You're doing a private event for photographers and models, aren't you?
9: Yes.
6: Do you want to tell me a little bit about that?
9: This event is a cosplay slash fashion event. Uh-huh. So there is a bunch of models, which I'll get Amy to list off in a minute.
6: Yeah.
9: I'm one of those. I'm a resident model at Amy's studio.
6: Yeah.
9: So I'm always at these kind of events. But a lot of people will be in cosplay. Some people will be bringing their children. Lisa may be making an appearance as well.
6: Yeah.
9: We're doing tombola with handmade gifts and some other goodies, a little bit of alcohol pops and all that kind of stuff.
6: Yeah.
9: It's going to be a really fun day. It's from, what is it, 10 till...
8: 10 till 3.
9: Till 3, so it's going to be a very busy day with lots of different sets and themes and meeting a lot of really cool people.
6: So you've got your models there. Any spaces for photographers if they want to still get involved?
8: Still got 4 spaces available.
6: Right, okay.
8: So it's 10 photographers, 9 models. Mm-hmm. So I've already filled up 6 spaces so far. And it's only 75 per photographer. And all the proceeds...
6: Pound sterling.
8: Right. Okay. And it's all going towards the charity. There's going to be nice little nibbles and a bit of entertainment, I think, like music and that.
6: You mentioned cosplay. Just for those listeners who don't actually familiar with that, it's costume, isn't it? That's where the word come from. Can you explain a little bit more?
9: Yeah, so cosplay is... It's primarily you dress as a character that you really like.
6: Yeah.
9: So a little bit of spoilers here, because I've been keeping my costumes a little bit secret. But mm-hmm. if anyone's a Pokemon fan, I will be dressing up as Jessie from Team Rocket.
6: Right.
9: So prepare for trouble and make it double.
6: It's very similar to what they call the con event, Stoke-Con Trent, and the conventions.
9: That event is actually on the same day as our cosplay
6: shoot. Is it?
9: It is.
6: Okay.
9: I was like, oh no, I'm missing it.
6: Oh well, it's just how it works, how it clashes. But it's another event that people can help. But that's what costume play is. So you're really excited, ladies, for this, for what you're doing. I think it's an amazing thing that you're actually... doing so much for a charity. There's so much charity in this country, and we works hard 100%. To help that. But for Alder Hay to actually benefit from sort of saving your sister's life, I think it's quite amazing, and you must be so proud of what you're actually doing.
8: Yeah, it was a nerve-wracking experience, and I'm honestly so happy they're able to help my sister.
6: And Peaches, you've got something to say on this as well. It's affected you.
9: So no one likes being sick, especially children, because you lose a part of your body that you cannot control. And children do not understand that. They don't understand what is going on. They do not know why they're in pain or why they have to have this stuff. And I was one of those children. I was one of those teenagers. And I am one of those adults. I've been sick my entire life. Oh. And nobody deserves that. Children definitely do not deserve that.
6: No.
9: And Alder Hay, they do a lot of specialised support for these kids. Mm-hmm. So they do crafts, they do mental health support, they help support the family, and they do amazing work with kids, which is why this charity deserves so much support.
6: Yeah, and we hope that we can give them that support on those two particular days. But as far as the 10th of October, that's the public event.
8: That's
6: the other one
8: event.
6: Obviously is private. Where can people get in touch for you to buy tickets? For the Trunk Rock event, and then photographers can come to your studio and help on the second event, the private one.
8: So the Trunk Rock is going to be £10 on door, and you don't forget to bring your change because there will be a raffle.
6: Yeah.
8: The photography event, I'm taking deposits for it, and on the day you've got to pay the rest, but also bring pocket change as well, because again, another raffle.
6: Right.
8: And there will be some surprises as well.
6: Oh, wow. When they go to the Albion, is that, can people pay cash as well as...
8: Pay cash, yes.
6: As well as the normal way. People like me, I only pay cash.
8: Oh, no, cash is very much appreciated.
6: It's very good. So if you want to support a worthwhile charity that's helped Amy's sister, and Peaches knows all about illness as well throughout the year, so we do wish you the best. It's the Albion in Hanley, Stoke-on-Trent, the big one opposite the bus station, and it's on Saturday, the 10th of October, starts at 2 o'clock in the afternoon. afternoon. Tickets are £10. Can they be purchased in advance from you?
8: They can, yes. Yeah. So just email me at arbartandphotography@yahoo.com or my Facebook page, ARB Art and Photography.
6: Right, I'll write that down in a few minutes and then get repeat it for you.
8: Oh, yes. Or if you can't make it, I do have a Just Giving page as well.
6: Okay.
8: Which is www.justgiving.com/page/Berks-event.
6: Right, very long and complicated, but if you write it down, I can read it out, sort of word item by item. But you know, to do this, and let's get back to your model in a second, Peaches.
8: Yes.
6: You know, it's a good thing you've got into this, been doing it for quite some time,
9: I've been doing it for a couple of years.
6: Yeah. And it does bring a lot of self-esteem, doesn't it? It makes you feel good when you're doing these things.
9: I had a surgery about 4 months ago where I got a suprapubic catheter because my bladder failed. And I was an invisible disability model before, but now I'm a visible disability model.
6: Yeah.
9: And it helps a lot with confidence, and it helps a lot, it makes your body feel like your body because you're seeing it from someone else's perspective from that camera. And while we're on the topic of models, could we real quick plug those models that are in our charity
6: why not?
9: Event?
6: Oh,
8: most definitely. So the models attending is Jake Ridgway, Nick's Model, Cat in the Hat, Carla Cosplay, Phoenix and Frame, Peaches,
10: Hi,
8: Katie Corpse, and Howie.
6: Oh, wonderful. I certainly hope that you have a successful day on that. But as I say, be proud of yourself. You're doing a wonderful thing. And it must make you feel really good about this, you know. And like you've just said, Peaches, about, you know, a lot of people are frightened of getting involved in things that we've done. I've done a little bit of modelling, as you know, and now do films and radio and all that. It's all about going for it. There's so much talent in this area, and it's hidden, isn't it?
9: The phrase that my husband says a lot, which I've taken to heart, is, why not?
6: Thank you. Why not? Yeah, anybody can sit back and do nothing, but it's the people who go for it that really good. So I wish you all the very best, both of you, Amy and to Peaches. Thank you so much for coming in and talking to us today about your event. So we do wish you all the best, and hopefully that you can raise not just money but awareness of these availabilities, you know, hidden as they are, and hidden illnesses. We you know, it's important that we raise awareness, because there's so much hidden about it, and there's still people who sort of don't like talking about it, but it's got to be talked about, it's got to be brought out into the open. Thank you so much for coming along to Six Towns Radio today. And you never know, I might be able to pop along on that Tuesday at the Albion and Handley. We'll see how things go. Music.
9: Yes.
6: We've got to round up with a piece. You asked me to play a piece of music. What I'm going to do, Peaches, is I'm going to let you introduce it. All right. I will just press the button. I'll say nothing. It's your call.
9: Understood. Okay, this is for my friends, my husband, my family, and everyone else that is listening. I'm going to Rickroll you all. So next is playing Never Gonna Give You Up by Rick Astley.
6: Wonderful.

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0: Rolling Stones, Love Is Strong from 1994, not the new one. Oh, yeah, all the same. Still going after all these years and ahead of that, Rick Astley, Never Gonna Give You Up. And I think it's amazing that these two young ladies are doing a wonderful job for charity. And if you've got any charity events that you want us to give you a mention, because I think it's worth it. 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And that's what we're here for, to help out everybody.
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6: And if you want to get further information, stay tuned on that charitable event. I'll give you the details again very quickly after, where you can contact Amy. In the meantime, Shakespeare's Sister and a couple more going up to the news at 3, followed by Countrywood Georgette. Lee, the both Lees are on later.

lovely track there, Shakespeare Sister. I didn't want to cut it off. I know, I didn't put it on stop, did I? Hello, turn your radio on. Indeed, can I hear it ticking out? Time's ticking up to 3 o'clock, so I thought I'd play it. It's on the record, really. That is, yeah, I know. Very confusing, isn't it, really? That's why I'm talking over it at the moment. But there you go. Shakespeare Sister, we need to cut that bit out. Well, anyway, ARB Art and Photography is the email address at yahoo.com. So that's ARB Art and Photography. All one word. I know it's confusing. They all are nowadays, is technology, at yahoo.com. There is a Just Giving page as well if you want to support the Alderhay charitable events. And that's Birks hyphen event, so it's B-I-R-K-S hyphen event. And once again, the concert's taking place on the 10th of October from 2 o'clock in the afternoon at the Albion Pub on the upper floor in Hanley in Stoke-on-Trent, and tickets are £10. You can get them on the door, and we do wish them all the best. Okay, one, a couple more tracks maybe, and then, like I say, Country with Georgette, then both Lees between 5 and 7, 7 and 9, and then Simon Edwards' classic alternative programme at 9 tonight here on 6TR.

0: Bianca Gabriel, Walk On By. I'll walk to the bus stop anyway. Last one coming up, Train. I'm not going by train today. Drive By. All the ways of moving about. Walk, train, drive by. And I'll be on the bus. This one.
1: This is the 6A service to Blythe Bridge.
0: A little later on, indeed. And I'll see you tomorrow at normal time, 1 till 3.

0: across Stoke-on-Trent and Newcastle-under-Lyme, on DAB, online and on mobile. 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
1: Airlines have demanded urgent action after a second air traffic control issue in less than 2 weeks caused further flight disruption today. Holly Hughes reports.
2: An ATS spokesperson says it's been caused by a connectivity issue at its Prestwick Centre in Scotland. Flights have been delayed in Scotland, Northern Ireland and Northern England because of an air traffic control issue. The companies say the issue was unrelated to a software fault at NATS on September the 8th. Airlines, including Ryanair, have previously called for the resignation of NATS chief executive Martin Rolfe after the flight chaos earlier this month.
1: Cole Palmer, Marcus Rashford, Declan Rice, Kobbie Mainoo and Tino Livramento have withdrawn from the England squad for the upcoming Nations League fixtures. It's because of respective injury issues. James Garner and Morgan Gibbs-White have been called up. And US superstar Mariah Carey has announced a UK Christmas tour. The limited run of shows includes nights in Birmingham, London and Manchester. That's the latest from Radio News Hub. I'm Tanita Sims.
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0: might kiss.
1: Okay, so we cannot overlook the fact that this is the 60th CMA Awards this year. It will be on Wednesday the 18th. I was going to say Wednesday the November 18th. Wednesday the 18th of November. It's because what I'm reading is American, so they say Wednesday, November 18th. But we are... Okay, it's not important. Anyway, they're back. They're in Nashville. They're at Bridgestone Arena for the 60th time. Leading nominees are Ella Langley with 9, Miranda Lambert with 7, and Kacey Musgraves with 5. And I love that the top 3 are females doing it for the girls. Lainey Wilson also doing it for the girls. She is back for the 3rd consecutive year as a solo host. And I think she's the only person, aside from Reba, to do that, which is pretty cool as well. She was the 2025 Entertainer of the Year, and she'll be back here celebrating her friends and herself. She's got some nominations as well, which is very exciting for everyone involved. Miranda Lambert has got 7 nominations. Kacey has got 5. Cody Johnson has got 4. Musician Ben West also tied for 3rd place. With Kacey. Ben West, musician, has 5. Kojo has 4. And we've got 13 new nominees this year, which is very exciting because there's always the conversation around the CMA Awards that it's the same people getting the same stuff. We've got 13 new nominees this year, including Avrianna, Cotter Faith, Emily Ann Roberts, Thelma and James, and my boys, Muscadine Bloodline, which, you know, let's play one of theirs. Girl, I

Welcome back to Six Times Radio. It's me, G, here looking after you all the way until 5 o'clock with the latest and greatest in country music. We're talking about the CMA Awards and the nominations are out. They came out last week and we can't not talk about it. Now, the performers haven't been announced yet. That will come pretty soon, I imagine, because it's September and the awards are in November. And the performances are always so hot. They are so good. If you remember that Luke Combs, Ain't No Love in Oklahoma, I don't know if that was last year or the year before, possibly the year before. Oh, that performance will stay with you. Kelsea Ballerini did one last year, Megan Maroney. Their performances are incredible. Now, what I'm predicting this year, so when there's a big moment, they will do, like if there's a big award to go out, they will do like a big musical moment. For example, Vince Gill received the Willie Nelson Lifetime Achievement Award, and there was an appearance from George Strait. Kenny Chesney cemented his induction in the Country Music Hall of Fame, and he did a big medley. So what I am predicting is that there will be a big Dolly medley. I think all of the big names in country music are going to be together performing some kind of Dolly Parton tribute medley, or it's going to be a really poignant solo from like Carrie Underwood or something like that. But there has to be a Dolly Parton tribute and there will not be a dry eye in the house.

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You are listening to Six Towns Radio. It is me, G, here, looking after you all the way until 5 o'clock, talking all things CMA Awards and playing all things country music. We are now, finally, I've waffled on and off. Let's get into it. Let's get into the nominations for this year's 2026 60th anniversary CMA Awards. Okay, we'll start with a biggie. Entertainer of the Year. Your nominees are Luke Combs, Cody Johnson, Ella Langley, Chris Stapleton, Lady Wilson. I think all fair in there. We are missing one big name, and you will see that we are missing one big name across the board. And I think that's very important to acknowledge. And Maxim actually wrote a really good article about it on Holler, why we should care that Morgan Wallen has been snubbed again. He was snubbed 2 years ago, and then he won Entertainer of the Year. Oh, no, was it 3 years ago? Then he won Entertainer of the Year, but he didn't go. I just don't think he cares, but he is pivotal in country music, especially for, even if you don't like his music, he's bringing in a ton of revenue. When he sells out, when he performs at Nissan or Bridgestone, he'll sell out. So he'll do like a 3-night run in Nashville. He'll sell it out. The money that brings in to the hospitality sector and the tourism sector of that town or any town that he performs, how can you not at least nominate this man for Entertainer of the Year? But he's not there. So Luke Combs, Cody Johnson, Ella Langley, Chris Stapleton, Lainey Wilson. I personally don't think Chris Stapleton is an entertainer. I think he is an incredible musician, but he's not an entertainer. He's a musician. He's a craftsman. He's puts his heart and soul into his music. I don't discredit that at all, but I don't think he commands an audience the same way Luke Combs does. Like, Chris Stapleton at Wembley versus Luke Combs at Wembley, who you put in for Entertainer of the Year? I know where my vote's going. Kojo, it astounded me when he played C2C last year. I had no expectations for that because I've never even seen him perform like a YouTube video. So I had no, my expectations were to be set, and he set the bar incredibly high. Ella Langley, of course, and Lainey Wilson, obviously. I think it will probably go to Ella Langley based on where she is this year, which I think is unfortunate because Luke Combs has put on one hell of a tour. But how can it not go to Ella Langley currently? So that is your Entertainer of the Year. Wow, I've waffled on for a lot there. Shall we play? Let's play some Ella.

0: across Stoke-on-Trent, Newcastle-under-Lyme and beyond. This is Six Towns Radio.
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Okay, I'll try not to waffle on as in-depth for the rest of them. I just, you know, you got to give Morgan Wallen credit. It's me, G, here on Six Talents Radio. You are listening to The Country Show. I'm looking after you all the way till 5 o'clock, bringing you the latest, greatest in country music, and it's the CMA nominations, and we're talking all about it. So, Single of the Year. This goes to the artist, producer, and the mix engineers. We've got Be Her, Ella Langley, Choosing Texas, Ella Langley, I Knew It, I Knew You, Taylor Swift, Somewhere Over Laredo, Lainey Wilson, and The Fall, Cody Johnson. What I will say is the nomination, the eligibility, season? What do you call it? Window? Ran from the 1st of July 2025 through to the 30th of June 2026. So it confuses me that Somewhere Over Laredo is in there, but I would have to check when it was released. It must be in that window, but I don't get it. I don't get why that's in there. I think there's phenomenal songs that have been released that have outdone that. That baffles me a little bit. But Ella Langley is the first person since Miranda Lambert, I think back in 2006. I don't know. I should know. I wrote an article on it last week. To have two songs in the Single of the Year category in the same year. Lainey Wilson did come close because she had Wait in the Truck and Heart Like a Truck, but Wait in the Truck was a feature, so it doesn't technically count, which is unfortunate. It was a Hardy track with featuring Lainey Wilson. So Ella Langley is the first person to do this in a very, very long time. Or is it the Song of the Year category? It might be the Song of the Year category, actually, Single of the Year. It's very confusing, isn't it? Because what's different about the other one? So the Song of the Year goes to the songwriter. Oh, right, so it'll be Single of the Year because that... Anyway, anyone following, not me. Be Her, Ella Langley is in there. Beautiful Things, Megan Maroney. Choosing Texas, Ella Langley. Dry Spell, Casey Musgraves. Gary, Stephen Wilson Jr. So the songwriters receive that award. Hardy is on the Be Her track, which is cool. And the Gary, Stephen Wilson Jr., the songwriter is Stephen Wilson Jr. So that is fun. So that award goes to the songwriter. Which one do we think there? Maybe Dry Spell. That's a really cool song. And the lyrics in there are very fun. Have we got time for another? Maybe we'll leave it there. Maybe we'll play a song.

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Live from the production house in Tunstall. This is Six Towns Radio.

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Okay, Six Times Radio, me, G. That's it. Let's get into it. CMA Awards. It's very important. We need to talk all about it. New Artist of the Year. Avrianna, Carter Faith, Emily Ann Roberts, Tucker Wetmore, Stephen Wilson Jr. Ooh. Interesting. And I would love to do some research on this. Stephen Wilson Jr. is in New Artist of the Year, but also Male Vocalist of the Year. I wonder how many people have done that. Because that's pretty cool to get in as a new artist, but also as the whole male artist. That's a bit of a mean feat. I quite like that. Avrianna, Carter Faith, Emily Ann Roberts, Tucker Wetmore, Stephen Wilson Jr. Emily Ann, possibly. Although Carter Faith's performance at the ACM Awards will knock you silly. That was incredible. Avrianna's done quite a lot this year too. She, But we love Emily Ann, the Yeehaw Mima. I think it's probably going to go to Avrianna. Did Avrianna win? I think she won the ACM award for it as well. TBC. I can't keep saying TBC. Emily Ann. Oh, I want Emily Ann to win. I think Avrianna's going to win. And then let's do album of the year. In It For My Health, Zach Top. Dandelion, Ella Langley. Middle of Nowhere, Casey Musgraves. Parker McCollum. The Way I Am, Luke Combs. Oh, I think if Dandelion hadn't have come out, I think Luke Combs would have won. But I think it's going to have to go to Dandelion. There's just no way. If you're in that category for Album of the Year, you're like, I'm not even bothering getting my hopes up for this. There's not even a tiny bit of hope raising for this because it has to go to Ella Langley. It cannot not go to Ella Langley. Yeah, my money's on Dandelion for that one. That's it. Okay. Well, that's it from me. I hope you've had a fantastic Monday. I hope you're looking after yourselves, heading into the week, and I will see you same time next week here on Six Sounds Radio. Goodbye.

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6: Passengers deserve better. That's the message from airlines as the UK faces more flight cancellations due to air traffic control issues. The chief executive of Edinburgh Airport is Gordon Dewar.
7: Well, obviously, we're still in the middle of this, another NATS failure that's come hot in the heels of the last one, which is incredibly disappointing and frustrating. So we're still working through, trying to manage the reduced flows that we're getting at the moment, which has meant some cancellations.
6: Two people have been arrested after hundreds were evacuated from a hotel on fire in Folkestone. Emergency services were called to the Grand Burstyn Hotel in the harbour just after 1am on Saturday. Economists have cautioned against pursuing simple solutions to raising money at next month's budget. It's following calls by a Labour donor to increase capital gains tax. And five England players have had to drop out of the squad for the upcoming Nations League games. Cole Palmer, Marcus Rashford, Declan Rice, Kobbie Mainoo and Tino Livramento have all withdrawn because of injury. From Radio News Hub, I'm Lucy Gorman-Lee.
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0: Oh yes, it's Monday. It's Six Sound Radio, it's 5 past 5. And you're listening to the Drive Time Show with me, Lee Ralphie, and of course, Wayne Clegg.
1: Yes.
0: How's it all going out there? Hope you're enjoying it so far. Hope you've had a great weekend. Yes, it's Monday. We are here to wash away those Monday blues. As always, live in the studio here in Tunstall. Big shout out to G, Country with G, of course, back next Monday, 3 till 5. If you missed the show, you can listen again at sixtownradio.co.uk. And you can go on there, listen again tab, listen to any show across the Six Sounds Radio Network. So there we go. Yes, we are back here on this Monday after a week off last week because we were sunning it up in Benidorm.
1: Yes.
0: While Wayne was hanging. He was literally dragging out of bed at 4 o'clock in the afternoon.
1: On the last day, though.
0: On the last day, yeah.
1: Yeah, so I managed up until then.
0: Yeah. So, yeah. But there was, so there we go. You could have flown back.
1: Took some recovery in that, did.
0: Could have flown back on a Monday and done the show.
1: No, I don't think I could have coped.
0: definitely not. But yes, it is, of course, coming to the end of September. So, as you can tell by, it's still nice and sunny for a September day. But, of course,
1: dark nights coming in, aren't
0: dark
1: they?
0: Dark nights, dark mornings are coming in. Yeah. I got up for work this morning.
1: Oh, it's awful.
0: Oh, it is really bad in it.
1: When it's light, it's weird. It's the same. You still sleep the same, but when you get up, when it's light, it's so much easier.
0: Yeah.
1: And when it's dark, it's like, especially when it starts to rain, is the worst. Yeah. When it's raining and dark, it's like, I just don't want to move.
0: Wait for another about 4 to 6 weeks when it's cold, wet, miserable, and it's still dark at like 7:30 in the morning. So there we go.
1: Yeah, I hate that time.
0: Oh, me too. Anyway, if you've got any requests or shout-outs or anything you want to do, then you can text us here at the studio. Start your text with 6TR, followed by your message to 88 440 88 440. 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Or if you've got the

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0: Bit of MG. Leave me alone. That was Wayne was saying on the last Monday.
1: Leave me alone. The room's spinning.

0: Check yourself.
1: Before you wreck yourself.
0: So yes, Michael Jackson, Leave Me Alone. Before that, we had some E17, If You Have It. So there we go. Right. Talking to Michael Jackson, we saw a few tributes to Benny Dorm, didn't we? It was really good as well.
1: Oh, brilliant.
0: So I think we've seen young Galvis. He was 16 years old, and I'm not joking. He was one of the best I've ever
1: seen.
0: He was quality for his age.
1: Yeah.
0: Of course, Benny Dorm, Tom Jones. He was over here a few months ago, I think, as well.
1: Yeah,
0: the Bradley Green Club. Meatloaf was good. We saw comedians. We've seen Michael Jackson, as we said. We've seen the Bruno Mars. We saw loads. We saw loads, didn't we? Boy Band Experience.
1: Yeah, Take That.
0: We saw a bit of Take That with the very own Robbie.
1: Yeah.
0: But yeah, it was great. It was absolutely fantastic.
1: It's
0: highly
1: good
0: recommend.
1: To see acts and singers and acts.
0: Yeah.
1: Without just seeing DJs everywhere.
0: Yeah,
1: it was a bit of a change.
0: It's literally that busy and that many pubs and the drinks are cheap. If you go certain places and you see literally, I mean, we saw Eminem, that was another one.
1: Yeah.
0: We saw
1: Ali G.
0: Yeah. Club One tribute, UB40 tribute. Who was on before UB40?
1: Abba, yes.
0: Yeah, we saw Abba. So there we go, yeah. I recommend it. It was great. It was absolutely
1: brilliant.
0: Fantastic.
1: Yeah.
0: So there
1: great
0: we go. talking about things, well, if you're doing nothing this Friday, people, if you want to get out and about, get down your Bradley Green Club. Because we've got Shane Nolan on with this fantastic Josephina support act.
1: Yes.
0: She's doing a female Bon Jovi tribute as well. As part of the night, £10 tickets still available. Of course, Shane Nolan is the son of Colleen Nolan of the Nolan sisters and Blue Swimming, and Shane Ritchie, who played Alfie Moon in EastEnders.
1: Let's see if you're in the mood for dance.
0: There we go. He's got it. He's got it in one.
1: Yes.
0: Boom. Couple of shout outs coming in. I don't know why I just started.
1: I've no idea
0: talking
1: either.
0: Different accents. It's all these people you hang around with and Benny.
1: Yeah, that's it.
0: Big shout out to mine, Dad Glenn, and Minnie the Cat.
2: Meow.
0: Hope you're both well. And of course, a big shout out to my mum and Mick. So,
1: hello.
0: Iris and Mick. So we got to do it.
1: Oh, they're in this country, Matt.
0: They're in this country till Saturday. They go to Lanzarote on Saturday for a month.
1: I'm surprised they can stay in the country that long.
0: To be fair, I don't know if they're British citizens or Spanish citizens at this current time. So I don't really know.
1: The passports changed.
0: They will. The dual nationality soon. they may as well just like rent somewhere instead of having an own house.
1: Yeah.
0: So
1: give you the house.
0: Yeah, I can do. I'll have the bungalow. Well. Right, let's do it. What is Lee's mom having for tea? What is Lee's mom having for tea tonight?
1: Won't be tapas getting ready for Spain.
0: Tapas.
1: I'm trying not to go for the obvious that I always go with. I'll go with potato. Jackie Tater. No, I'm wrong anyway, so go.
0: Homemade cottage pie and veg.
1: That's what I was going for, but
0: really?
1: I say that all the time. I was going to say pie and that, but it all the time.
0: Yeah, but I'm not going to give you on pie, because you have to guess what pie.
1: That's okay.
0: Because pie is just like any pie.
1: I had that for tea on Saturday.
0: What, cottage pie? There we go.
1: With chips.
0: With chips, not veg.
1: No, he didn't give me any veg. I went to my uncle's, then he didn't give me any veg.
0: No. Chips.
1: Just chips.
0: So there you go. That is what's
1: happening. Nice. Enjoy.
0: Talking to you, you've just mentioned tapas there. So, again, I'm going to go back to when we went in Benidorm.
1: Yeah.
0: And you got the old town, which is... Was it Tapas Alley?
1: Tapas
0: whatever.
1: Alley, yeah.
0: We had a walk down in the day, didn't we,
1: Yeah.
0: But we're in the new town, and it was literally you may just walk down Anley or Castle.
1: The amount of kebab houses.
0: Just kebab houses or cafes, English breakfasts.
1: Yeah, like even whatever time of day they're open, aren't they?
0: Yeah,
1: it's mad.
0: You got your mini spider walking across there.
1: Do me adding.
0: So. Yeah, it's our English breakfast. And we went to a place called, is it Rover's Return?
1: Yeah.
0: And we had Mex Grill.
1: Oh,
0: We had chips, egg and chips.
1: We kept back, didn't we?
0: not at the same time.
1: A Dal Boy special, double egg and chips.
0: Double egg and chip. It was a double egg and chips, Grandad.
1: Yeah.
0: So there we go. But yeah, it's weird, right? Brits go abroad.
1: When you look at the prices, though, if we had that mixed grill back here,
0: yeah,
1: it'd have been double the price of what we paid there.
0: I think it was something like 14 euros, 13, 12 euros, something like that. It's between 12 and 14 euros.
1: Yeah, somewhere.
0: So we worked out it's about 9-10 quid, and the plates weren't round, they were oval.
1: Yeah.
0: And like Wayne says, over here you're looking at 18 to 20 quid.
1: Easy.
0: So it's great value, great food, and it was lovely as well.
1: Oh, it was nice. You've got a burger with it, which I've never had a mixed grill with a burger on it before.
0: My mouth's watering now.
1: I know.
0: It's good jogging Toby Carvey after you.
1: Yeah.
0: Anyway, let's play some Years and Years and some Jack Savaretti. Stay tuned. Six Towns Radio.

0: Jack Savaretti, the one and only Lee Ralston. Yes, Lee Ralphie, Wayne Clegg, Six Downs Radio Drive Time. It is Monday. It is 5:35 of the PM. And we are here taking you through to 7 o'clock. From 7 till 9, it will be A&E with Lee. So Lee Brooks is on after us, playing the greatest tunes and, of course, the greatest features. And 9 to 11, it is Loose Cannon with Simon, part of the Furniture Edwards.
1: Yeah.
0: He's been here longer than, I don't know, half of these boards around here, I think. But there we go. So yes, if you want to throw in a request or anything else, you can do so the following ways. Text me at the studio, 6TR, followed by your message to 88440, text to charge at your standard rate. 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So there we go. Right, I'm going to carry on playing some music and then we'll have some more chat. So let's play some of this. Bluebells, Younger Heart, name the song, not the artist. And a bit of Ultranate. Stay tuned, Six Town Radio.

0: Ultra Naughty. A new kind of medicine. Boom. There we go. Before that, we had some Bluebells, Young at Heart.
1: Young at Heart.
0: Of course, Ultra Naughty is the voice of probably the biggest anthem of the summer for 2026. With Hugo as the DJ. Yeah, you've heard it. It's like a massive hit.
1: Yeah.
0: A big massive summer hit if you're into the dance music scene that we are. But yeah, you wouldn't guess.
1: No, you wouldn't, man.
0: You wouldn't guess at all. They were saying that. So there we go. Right. A big shout out to Sue and Malk.
1: Hello.
0: Who are tuned in. And of course, we're going to play Malk's Song of the Week. It's for the late, great Dolly Parton.

0: proud to be the voice of your community since 2010. 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

0: Gomez, Bring It On, Son. No, it's not called Bring It On, Son. It's called Bring It On. I just added Son at the end. So there we go. Right, the time is approaching 5:06. I've gone crazy already. I got crazy as soon as I walked through the door. It's crazy.
1: It's like a force field that you walk through, isn't it?
0: It is, really. So there we go. Earlier on, we had a bit.
1: What's
0: up, Dad? A bit of Kenny Rogers and old Dolly Parton. Sally passed away a few months ago. Islands in the Stream, that was for Malk. Look, you asked me to pick a bit of Dolly Parton this
1: week.
0: Which
1: bit did you pick?
0: Not radio friendly. Oh, let's just say it rhymes with hits. Bits.
1: Yes, okay.
0: That's we'll leave it at that. It's the bits. Yeah, that was it. Dolly Parton's best bits.
1: Best bits, yeah.
0: And I think that was the best, one of the best. You can't pick one Dolly Parton song, can you?
1: No, they're all good.
0: You've got plenty of good songs you've got. Obviously, she did the original I Will Always Love You, which Whitney obviously covered.
1: Joe sang that one yesterday.
0: Oh, I'm sorry, Joe. Yeah. got me confused then. Of course, 9 to 5, which was also a feature film, I believe.
1: Oh,
0: really? Film was 9 to 5, yes.
1: Oh, okay.
0: Jolene.
1: Is that someone named Joe that was leaning against the bar?
0: Do you know the story about Jolene?
1: No.
0: So Jolene was basically... she was married. Dolly was married to, obviously, a partner. I can't remember his name top of my head now. For quite a long time, I think early days there was a waitress because she's from Tennessee.
1: Yeah.
0: And there was a waitress in like the cafe. If you've seen the American films, you know what the cafes are. And apparently, this waitress took a fancy to Dolly's husband.
1: Ah.
0: So. That's when the thingy Jolene going, please don't take my man.
1: I'm with
0: because
1: you.
0: She thought that her husband, yeah. So there you go. Useless fact of the day just for you.
1: Yeah, that's it. Thank you.
0: But there we go. Right, I'm going to play a bit of Beyonce takes us to the news. And then after the news, we've got some Sam Fender and, of course, Famous Birthday. Stay tuned. 6 Sounds Radio Drive Time with Lee and Wayne.

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1: Passengers deserve better. That's the message from airlines as Scotland, Northern Ireland and Northern England face more flight cancellations due to air traffic control issues. Gordon Dewar is chief executive of Edinburgh Airport.
2: So all of these things put pressure on the system. It's not the service we want to offer. And of course, the most impacted are the customers themselves and the airlines who are trying to offer that service to them. So our job is just to try and make sure that we're doing the best we can.
1: For the first time in almost a week, migrants have arrived in the UK. A group of people wearing life jackets were pictured being taken into the Border Security Command compound in Dover. Two people have been arrested after hundreds were evacuated from a hotel on fire in Folkestone. Emergency services were called to the Grand Burstyn Hotel in the harbour just after 1 a.m. on Saturday. And there's a new Strictly spin-off show. Lights Up will be hosted by Tyler West and Abby Clark. From Radio News Hub, I'm Lucy Gorman-Lee.
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0: Yes, 5 past 6. A bit of Sam Fender, a little bit closer. Great tune from the northeast in Newcastle. Not Newcastle under Lyme, unfortunately, but
1: northeast.
0: Newcastle,
1: Geordieland.
0: Bundine, aye.
1: Aye, aye.
0: Need a night out of our.
1: Yeah, never been. I've been there, but I've never actually been out. Out of the car.
0: I've been to the shopping centre in Gateshead, so many years ago. So I'm talking. Wow, I don't even think I had the kids. So you're talking like over 20 odd years ago. Wow. And we went to I worked at Abacus in Bingy, so that was. Yeah, it's got to be over 20 years ago. And one of the women organised, it was like a shopping trip thing.
1: Nice.
0: It sounds dirty, but it was like a shopping. So we went on the Saturday in December. It was Christmas thing. Come back on the Sunday evening and we had a night over. Okay. So there was like me, a couple of my mates who were Mark, Kiko, can't think who else. There's about four or five of us. Soggy went as well. And so we were like, oh, shopping trip.
1: Yeah.
0: No, trust me, lads, it's good. It's going to be good. So we're like, all right, okay. So we booked on. Coach, early in the morning. Well, bearing in mind, it was my younger sister's birthday I don't know if it was actually on the Friday or not. So I went out for my sister's birthday in Castle on the Friday.
1: Wow.
0: I'm only going for a couple.
1: Yeah, I know your couple.
0: 2 o'clock in the morning, I got back in.
1: Wow.
0: Yes. The coach picked us up from Hanley bus station at 9. So I had to get my mum. Still got my mum dropped me off. My mum dropped me off because I lived with my mum at the time, because that's how young I was then. So I must have been like late teens, early 20s. Yeah, very long time ago, everyone.
1: Yeah.
0: And so we got the coach to Castle, like Newcastle. They dropped us off at the Metro Centre in Gateshead, Newcastle, big shopping centre. At this time, it still had the indoor, it's like kind of an indoor roller coaster and stuff. Yeah, we didn't go on it, but we saw it. And inside the shopping centre was this pub. And it, like, obviously all the women who worked there, they went shopping, me and the lads, straight in the bar. Yeah. Straight in the pub.
1: So you had to get a bus trip to the pub.
0: Yeah, so a few hours in the pub, we were all buzzing. I think, or was it the Sunday we went to? No, yeah, so the Saturday. We were all buzzing, like, yes, we're going to have a night out. So we're going to have a night out in Newcastle. It's here. I've heard great things about it. Come on now, yes, we're going to. Love Geordie girls, love the accent, love it all this. Yeah, we're going to have a good night. Right, let's go. So obviously, end of the trip, back on the bus at 6. Back on the bus, you're not coming here. Back at the bus at 6 o'clock. And then it was like, yeah. Right, we're going to be 45 minutes away from my hotel. We're like, hang on, we're in Newcastle. How's it take you 45 minutes? How far away is this hotel?
1: Oh, no.
0: Or sort of between 30 and 40 minutes. It's like, where?

famous birthdays, because I've just been ranting about just some Newcastle stuff for that long, I'm going to play some Linkin Park and some Cher, and then we're going to do some famous birthdays. So here we go. Six Times Radio.

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0: Don't you think it's what a super group this one is. Love Can Build a Bridge. And he's got Cher, Chrissie Hynde and Nina Cherry with Eric Clapton. What a super group. Absolutely fantastic. It's the super groups of all super groups. Thank you. Thank you. Oh, yeah. Thank you very much. Oh, thank you. Thank you. Thank you. Oh. Right. I'm not going to mess it now. We'll do it.
1: Yes.
0: So, famous birthdays today, 21st of Giuseppe Yetembio. Right, the first one, of course, it's his birthday today. Whose birthday is it? It's Jason Derulo. He is 37 years old, of course, pop singer. Best known for his double platinum hit, What You Say, which samples the Imogen Heap song Hide and Seek. He has also worked as a songwriter for artists like Birdman. Of course, that's got many, many, many, many songs, old Jason Derulo. So there we go. It's Mr. Manchester City himself, Mr. Liam Gallagher. 54 today, who's of that? Course. I don't really know. I was trying to do the mic and it didn't work out. Musician, singer and songwriter who became known for his lead singer, frontman of Oasis, a rock band that has won over 60 music awards, from Manchester with his brother Noel. So there we go, completely lost the plot. Alfonso Ribeiro, 55, TV actor, best known for playing the role of Carlton Banks on the television series The Fresh Prince of Bel-Air alongside Will Smith. He later went on to host the popular GSN game show Catch 21 as well as ABC's America's Funniest Home Videos. He is so funny as Carlton. Yeah. He's my favourite character out of Fresh Prince, he is. Stephen King, 79, novelist, author whose best-selling horror, science fiction and suspense novels include Carrie, The Shining, Misery and the Dark Tower series. His numerous literary honours include a Bram Stoker Award, an O. Henry Award and a National Book Foundation Medal. So there you go, you've probably heard or read one of his books. Ryan Guzman, 39, movie actor, dancer and actor who became known for roles in Step Up, Revolution and April Rain. He was cast to play roles in the 2014 film Beyond Paradise and the 2015 film The Boy Next Door. He played Carlos Gutierrez in the NBC series Heroes Reborn and landed a starring role in 911 as Eddie Diaz. Diaz. Lizzie McAlpine, 27, pop singer, known for songs such as Pancakes for Dinner, Where Do I Go, and Over the Ocean Call. So there we go. Bill Murray, 76, movie actor and comedian, who was nominated for an Academy Award for Best Actor for his starring role in the 2003 film Lost in Translation. His best-known films including Caddyshack, Ghostbusters, Groundhog Day, The Life Aquatic with Steve Zissou, St. Vincent and the Royal Tenenbaums. He also played himself in the 2009 horror comedy Zombieland. So there we go. I love Ghostbusters. One of my favourite films growing up. Dave Collier, 67, TV actor. Gained fame in the 80s and 90s as Uncle Joey on the ABC sitcom Full House. It was announced in 2015 that he would reprise his role in the 2016 Netflix follow-up, Full House. He has worked as a voice actor for Robot Chicken and Bob and Doug. Maggie Grace, 43, TV actress, played Shannon Rutherford in the hit show Lost and had a recurring role in the Taken series. Alexander Isak, 27, of course, Swedish and Liverpool FC striker. Luke Wilson, 55, movie actor, known for appearing in such movies as Old School, Legally Blonde and Death in a Funeral. From 2011 to 2013, he played a role in the television series Enlightened. Nicole Richie, 45, down as a reality star, but we also know her as Paris Hilton's socialite co-star and, of course, the daughter of Lionel Richie. She's also married to Joel. She was married to Joel Madden from... I'm going to say Green Day. No Good Charlotte. I always get them two mixed up. Faith Hill, 59, country singer. Country singer sold over 40 million albums, and his first two albums, Take Me As I Am and It Matters to Me, went multi-platinum in 93 and 95. Scott Evans, 43, TV actor, played Oliver Fish in the soap opera One Life to Live. He is the brother of fellow actor Chris Evans, not the ginger one. Paolo Costanzo, best known for his role in the sitcoms Joey and Royal Pains. His birthday today. Katie McCabe, 31, is of course a football player who plays for Ireland and Arsenal. And should we go last but not least, we will go Joe Mazzello, 43, movie actor, known for roles in Jurassic Park and The River Wild as a young actor, his portrayals of Dustin Moskovich in The Social Network and bass player John Deacon in Bohemian Rhapsody earned him further critical acclaim. So there we go, he played the young lad in the first Jurassic Park. So there you go. There's today's famous birthdays. If you've got anything, you know what to do. You know how to contact us by now. Drop us a message and we will shout you out. Right, I'm going to play some Olivia Dean and some S Club 7. Stay tuned. Lee and Wayne, 6 Sounds.

0: S Club 7. You're My Number One. Of course, a band again themselves, probably been going around 20 years. It's got to be Antis.
1: Well, they were a 90s band, weren't they?
0: Yeah, yeah. Yeah, definitely around, I'd say, about 20 odd years, yeah. Crazy, innit? Of course, we're looking at going to Replay again next February. You're looking at that now, aren't you?
1: Yes.
0: Next February / March, aren't we? And at the minute, I think it's Bradley. Yes, Bradley.
1: Yeah,
0: Mess Club, he's doing a DJ set. Hopefully he's better than Aston Marigold, but you know.
1: Hopefully. 1998 they set up.
0: 1998. Wow.
1: I know.
0: So that's crazy. So it's 28 years?
1: Yeah.
0: 28 years of S Club 7.
1: They'll have a comeback in 2 years for 30th anniversary.
0: Well, we've had Westlife. I mean, Westlife popped up and Spice Girls did it. They got 30 years, was it?
1: When they run out of money.
0: but obviously... They lost Paul, didn't they?
1: Yeah, they'll never be S Club 7, would it? It's a shame, because they did do a bit of a comeback, didn't they?
0: Yeah.
1: Nothing ever...
0: They had that programme, didn't they? What was that programme called?
1: S Club 7. It was S Club 1, wasn't it?
0: No, I'm not about they did a programme where a lot of the 90s bands come back, and they had Atomic Kitten.
1: Summer Reunion.
0: Yeah. Is it like 90s reunion or something?
1: Something like that, yeah, because I watched it.
0: Yeah, so they had like Atomic Kitten, Five, 911.
1: A lot of them have got like kids and that, and they just struggled with they all live so far apart.
0: Yeah.
1: And I think they just managed to do a little bit of a comeback, and then they just like, it's too much, and went their own way.
0: Five did their show, didn't they, as a five piece as well, at Trenton, last month.
1: Yeah, because they said they were never going to be a five again.
0: Yeah. We just need to take that five now, but I can't see that happening.
1: Yeah, that'd be,
0: I think Robbie will drop back in. I think they might go back fourth or maybe one of the anniversaries. Yeah, but
1: the one I don't know who, but one of them pulled out.
0: I don't know, Jason or Howard. Jason. I've got Jason in my head. Anyway.
1: Yeah.
0: Who cares?
1: Yeah.
0: but yeah, it's these 90 now. It makes me feel old. I did a gig on Saturday. I did a 16th birthday party, right? And obviously they requested their songs. And a couple of the older adults asked me for some like N-dubs and stuff like that. And I was like, wow, now I feel old. Now, don't get me wrong, we've seen N-dubs live. They are pretty good, to be fair. They might be a bit chavvy, but they were good.
1: They were good, brilliant.
0: And you're looking at that and you think, and then you realise how old that song is, songs.
1: Mad.
0: And then, like I said, I put a bit of that S Club 7 Reach on, I put Take That on, I put... Like 90s, and you think to yourself, you don't think it's like 30-odd years ago?
1: I know.
0: And you're like, wow, where has time gone? So it just takes you back. It just really takes you back and makes you feel old.
1: Yeah. Time's going to scare you so quick, isn't it?
0: Yep. It does. It's just crazy. Thinking back now.
1: I know.
0: But if you've got any memories out there, let us know quickly before we have to shoot off air. But A&E with Lee, of course, coming up next, 7 till 9. Great show. Great guy. Great music. Great features. The features. He plays some good features.
1: He does,
0: Like he plays one where the song's mixed up and you've got to guess it. There you go. And 9 to 11 is Loose Cannon with Simon Edwards.
1: Yep.
0: There we go. So, right. Right, I'm going to play some more music now and shut up. I'm going to play a bit of One Direction and we've got some Elvis Presley coming up. So stay tuned.
1: Uh-huh.
0: Six Towns Radio. Ha-ha.

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7: Right, yes, it's that time of the night. Time to say goodbye. A&E with Lee coming up next. Have a great rest of the week. And of course, Saturday, good luck. Hitman Nathan Heaney. It's his final fight. We will be there. Stokies will be supporting you. Enjoy the rest of the week. Goodbye.
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1: Passengers deserve better. That's the message from airlines as the UK faces more flight cancellations due to air traffic control issues. The chief executive of Edinburgh Airport is Gordon Dewar.
2: Well, obviously, we're still in the middle of this, another NATS failure that's come hot in the heels of the last one, which is incredibly disappointing and frustrating. So we're still working through, trying to manage the reduced flows that we're getting at the moment, which has meant some cancellations.
1: Five people have been detained and passed to Border Security Command after a migrant boat reached the Kent coast without being intercepted. The dinghy made it to shore at Folkestone this morning. The Home Office say an investigation's been launched. The Prime Minister's on his way to New York for talks with Donald Trump. It'll be his first time meeting the US President in person. And five players have had to drop out of the England squad for the upcoming Nations League games. James Garner and Morgan Gibbs-White have now been called up. That's the latest from Radio News Hub. I'm Lucy Gorman-Lee.
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is Six Sounds Radio. It's Monday. It's just after 7. And this is A&E with Lee. And this week, we're going to start

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1: Good evening again. How are we all? I hope you're well. Yes, this is A&E with Lee. Your Monday edition, the start of a new week. I hope you've had a lovely, lovely weekend. And that Monday hasn't bothered you too much. More on that in just a second. But what have I got coming up for you this evening? Well, all the usual stuff. Loads of great music in this first hour from the likes of, well, you've just heard Johnny Hates Jazz. I've got Queen, I've got the Zootons, I've got Wet Leg, and many, many more. Of course, with it being Monday, I've got a reverse song for you. And I've got an interview that I did a few days ago with formerly of this parish, volunteer presenter, Tori Hughes, and renowned actor, Andy Ellis. You'll know him from such things as This Is England, The Walk-In, and he's also the voice of Chili on Super Tato. We had a right old chat a few days back, and I'm going to be playing that interview throughout the show. It's in three parts because we had that much fun. It's in three parts. So we've got part one in the first hour, part two and part three in the second hour. But before we get to that, let's say, loads of great music. It is Monday, but I'm going to hope it's not a blue Monday.

0: across Stoke-on-Trent, Newcastle-under-Lyme and beyond. 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

0: Stoke, Fenton, Longton, Burslem, Hanley and Tunstall. 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
1: This is A&E with Lee. That was Steve Miliband, Ed's brother, with the Joker. I'm going to be handing over in a second to Pasley, who had the pleasure of sitting down with Tori Hughes and Andy Ellis to talk about a project that they've got coming up here in Stoke-on-Trent. It is an acting class for young people who want to get in front of the cameras. I'm not going to do it justice, but I am going to hand over now to Pasley so he can tell you more. Thank you, Future Lee. I am joined now by two superstars, basically. Friend of the station and former presenter here at Six Towns Radio, Tori Hughes. Tori, how are you?
2: I'm good. Keely, how are you?
1: Yeah, very well. Long time no speak, but I'm really glad that you've reached out and you've brought a friend along. So I'm going to let you introduce your friend.
2: So I have brought the wonderful Andy Ellis with me.
3: Hello, hello, hello.
1: Hi, Andy. So Andy, we're going to get into the reasons why Tori reached out in just a second, but for those that don't know you, which I can't imagine as many people, tell us what we may have seen. Tell us what we may have seen you in.
3: So I'm an actor based in Manchester. I've been acting now for 21 years. Most known for playing Gadget in Shane Meadows' This Is England film and subsequent, is that the right word, series. I've done lots of bits of bobs over my years, films, TV. I did a thing called The Walking a few years ago with Stephen Graham. I do a kids' cartoon, so some of your younger listeners might recognise my voice. I play a chili pepper on CBeebies.
1: I was just looking through your IMDb because I know you very well as Gadget. The This Is England series is massive on my list. I just thought, you know, the film and subsequent series were magnificent. And I was just going through your IMDb and I saw Super Tato. Now, my kids have grown up there. They're grown up, so we miss Super Tato. But my wife works in a school, so she's all about the Super Tato. So I think she'll be most happy when I go and tell her who I've just been talking to. So, Tori, when we probably last spoke, you were on the verge of having a premiere of your own. Tell us what was going on there.
2: I was, yeah. So I made my own first short film last year. I think it premiered in September. The premiere was a sellout, and I've since done two further screenings, which have also been a sellout. It is now an award-winning film, so I'm very, very proud of that.
1: Fantastic. Well done. So, Andy, tell me how you came to meet the wonderful Tori.
3: Yeah, so I've been coaching actors for about 5 years or so now. I came off the back of an ITV job, and a friend of mine had been coaching actors for a while, and he said, "Oh, I'm thinking of leaving soon, but if you want to kind of jump on it and stuff." So I've always, you know, had that kind of teaching sort of thing in me, and I was like, "Yeah, I'll give it a go." And then I started working. That was at some acting classes in Manchester. Tori was there. She came along, pretty much from the get go. I think Tori, right? I think you were pretty much and then I was doing that for a few years. That's obviously where I met Tori, and then about a year ago, the gentleman who owned that acting school, he closed down. He was, you know, he was getting on a bit, so he sort of retired from it. So I decided to start my own up. And Tori's been still, you know, coming to classes. Supporting it it's going from strength to strength, which is lovely.
1: Brilliant. And Tori, the reason that you got in touch with us here at Six Towns Radio is that there's something going to be happening locally, I believe.
2: Yeah, Yeah, so like Andy says, I have been attending his classes for, I don't know, 3 odd years now, probably. Andy's a wonderful mentor. The classes are absolutely amazing, something that I've not experienced in other classes before. And yeah, Andy was looking to expand his business because it's going from strength to strength, like he's just said. And he would like to bring that to Stoke and has asked me to help him and be the tutor in the Stoke classes for children. So that's really exciting.
1: Oh, fantastic.
3: Yeah.
1: And so where can we find these classes? Where can we find information about them? And what will they look like?
2: So we will be will be every Sunday. The classes will be every Sunday. They will take place at London Road in Stoke, at the West End Community Centre, if I have that correct. And they run for ages 6 to 16, but we have two separate classes. So we have a younger class, which will be 6 to 11 years of age, that starts at 11:15 till 1:45. I believe I should have had this in front of me. And then we have an older class, which will be 12 to 16, which will be 1:45 till 3:15. They take place every Sunday, and they're in blocks of four. It's a block of four, so it's weekly. You pay for a block, which is a month. And yeah, they're going to be fun. They're going to be educational, and they're going to help hopefully children in Stoke who may not have that opportunity otherwise get into this industry and be creative.
1: Fantastic.
3: Yeah.
1: Andy, having seen some of your work, particularly on This Is England, I can't imagine that you were too much older than 16 when you first started playing Gadget. Would I be right in saying that?
3: Yeah, mate, absolutely correct. I was 14 when I got the part.
1: Wow.
3: I think I'd just turned 15 when we started filming it. So yeah, I was a kid myself, and this is part of the ethos behind the lessons. Obviously, I coach adults, and when I set up my own acting school, I really wanted to coach kids. I've got three kids myself, two of which were old enough to kind of be like, oh, we want to come, we want to do this. And yeah, a big driver behind it was we were looking at high schools last year for my eldest daughter, and we were going around high schools around sort of South Manchester and Cheshire, and to me anyway, like a lot of them just weren't up to scratch in like the drama department, the dance department, for various reasons, you know, funding and stuff like that. It's not the school's fault, but
1: Yeah.
3: yeah, because I was lucky. I just went to a normal high school on a council estate. But at the time when I was in school 20 odd years ago, it had really good funding. We had like a really good drama studio and dance studio and things like that. And that helped me and allowed me to progress in my career. And I think nowadays, because you know, budgets for schools and things like that, it's up to sort of outside clubs like this, outside facilitators like this, to kind of bridge that gap, because they will be, you know, as Tori just said, there'll be so many kids in Stoke who, you know, Tori said to me a little while ago, oh, why Stoke? And I was like, because it sounds quite similar to where I'm from. I'm from a place called Wythenshawe in South Manchester. It's just, you know, it's a little council estate. It's not necessarily, it doesn't feel like Manchester necessarily. It's not a busy city kind of place. But it is one of them places where, you know, most kids, there's the airport and there's a hospital and there's an industrial estate, and you kind of grow up and sort of go and work on one of them, really. So any kids that wanted to kind of do, you know, any kind of other sort of vocation than that, it's so hard to figure out how to do it. So, you know, that's what these classes are about, essentially. And I've been running my kids' ones in Manchester now for a year. We've had agents come in, we've had castings sent to the students. So one of them's just been away filming a BBC drama. Like, they're actually getting in front of agents and casting directors, and it's amazing to see, like, these kids who, you know, a few months ago didn't know how to go about it, are now actually sort of ready to work in the industry, which is amazing.

0: No, you didn't hear Elton John. No. That's just your ears. Let's do this.
1: It's the Reverse Song on A&E with Lee. Yes, all songs do sound the same backwards and forwards.
0: Now, you'd think I'd remember what my reverse song was. So there is a big chance this evening that you will be hearing the same artist twice. That's all I'm saying. I know somebody listening that's going to get that right. Oh, he's all fingers and thumbs all over the place. I've got the second part of my interview with Tori and Andy coming up in the second hour of A&E with Lee. We'll talk more about the classes, scene to screen, that they are going to be running. And also a little bit more about what they're doing themselves in the acting world. And then I've got a little snippet to play you later on. We may have a world exclusive about what has become or what will become of Gadget on This Is England. Anyway, more on that in a little while. I'll also play you the reverse song again in a bit. And I'm not giving Toll any credit whatsoever. But yeah, you're right. You are right, mate. So, there you go. Just ruin my own quiz. Yeah. If I've not mentioned to you before, if you weren't listening on Friday morning, well, if you weren't, well, where were you? But Mrs. B and I availed ourselves of a production of Romeo and Juliet with our good friends at the New Vic Theatre, starring Russell Kane and Natalie Casey. And as good as they were, and it was a brilliant production, the supporting cast were amazing as well. So if you do get a chance, and if there are still tickets available, then get yourself down to the New Vic Theatre to watch an updated version of Romeo and Juliet. And I would also say, don't expect it to start at 7:30. That's all I'm saying. I mean, be in your seat for 7:30, but don't expect it to start at 7:30. That's all I'm saying. All I am saying. Anyway, here are the Who.

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0: 99% of listeners agree that A&E with Lee improves their day by 32.5%. Incidentally, 47.3% of statistics are made up.
1: That's exactly true. Statistics, all of them, made up. As is this show, just make it up as I go along, play the wrong songs in the wrong place, and all of that. Just a heads up, I've just been in conference, well, sort of, he sent me a message, Toby of the Breakfast with Tolbys, and Tolby's Rock Show, more importantly, tomorrow evening. Tolby is doing a rundown of the best front people in rock. Now, I've got my ideas of who's going to be at number one. You probably have too, but it was your votes. They were independently verified by Norris McWhirter. And yeah, so tune in to Tolby's Rock Show tomorrow evening from 9 o'clock. After yours truly. I mean, don't tune in beforehand because I'll be here. But do tune in beforehand because I'll just listen. Making a right dog's dinner of that, aren't I? So after Mrs. B and I went to the theatre on Thursday night, we thought, oh, we'll watch the Baz Luhrmann version of Romeo and Juliet, which I'd not seen for years. Got to be honest with you. I'd forgotten just how good the soundtrack to that film is. It's all very bright and all that, but ultimately, I mean, spoiler alert, if you've never seen Romeo and Juliet, probably shut your ears for about 30, but not even 30 seconds, 5 seconds. They both die. It's just the way it is, you know. It's a tragedy. But it's also one of those films where you go, oh, I forgot they were in it, and I forgot they were in it. And, horror of horrors, on Saturday morning, I was flicking through the channels, as you do. We were going to be going out, and I was flicking through the channels. Anyway, the film Castaway with Tom Hanks was on. We'd gotten to the point where he's already on the island. And Mrs. B bobs her head around the door and says, I've never actually watched this. That's one to add to the list. She's as bad as Dan Townley. And he still, you know, he still hasn't watched those films that he asked me to send him. Fall out with that boy. Here are Jesus Jones.

0: live on Six Towns Radio. 2 hours where anything goes and everything is allowed. Within reason.
1: And just like that, we are into the second hour of A&E with Lee here on your Six Towns Radio. And what have I got coming up in this second hour? Well, I've got music from the likes of Holly Johnson, The Beatles, The Jam, and many, many more. I will have the second and third parts of my interview with Tori Hughes and Andy Ellis. And as I say, stick around right till the end, because we may or may not find out a little bit of behind the scenes gossip about This Is England. But I'm going to leave you in suspenders with that one. Now, what I often like to do with these shows is it's a little bit of system roulette. Just sort of keep scrolling down all the tracks until something catches my eye. And I've never knowingly played this band on my show. There was an absolutely brilliant documentary done about their lead singer a few years ago. You may still be able to find it. I think it was on Sky Arts. Her name was Polystyrene. And these are X-Ray Specs.

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1: Yes, all songs do sound the same backwards and forwards.
2: Dead obvious, isn't it? If you know what that song is, if you want to send me a message, you can. Otherwise, I'll play it in full in a bit and you can give yourself a slap on the back. Because, you know, and I've already said, there's a good possibility I will be playing the same band twice. Going to pick up my interview with Tori and Andy in just a little while. And I've just realised, we started a new feature this week, last week. And straight away, straight out of the traps, it's fallen at the first hurdle because I completely forgot. So we started a feature called Album of the Week. And we haven't done an Album of the Week this week. I blame my age. I really do. I mean, Lord knows what it's going to be like when I'm as old as Biff or Tolb or something like that. But, we'll start afresh next week. Hey, it's payday next Monday, so I might just go to the pub. Sometimes you're better off if I'm not here. Might get somebody in who knows what they're doing. Oh, my days. Should say hello, welcome to any students that have joined one of our local institution, either the University of Staffordshire or Keele University. Welcome to Staffordshire, Stoke-on-Trent. If you've been searching through the old DAB and you thought, oh, I'll give Six Towns a listen, welcome. I mean, you won't go wrong. You won't go wrong. It's the best way to wake up in the morning. With the Talbies, Monday to Thursday. Me on a Friday. Biff on a Saturday. Dan on a Sunday. It's just great. I mean, let's be honest. None of you know about 7 o'clock in the morning anyway, do you? I say that as the father of a university student currently. He's gone into his third year. Did a couple of days of hard work at the weekend, and now he feels poorly. Oh, tell you what. And I noted as well, he rang his mother for sympathy because he knows he's not getting any off his father. And I'm the nurse in the family. Anyway, I'm going to carry on the music. You're going to hear Erasure. But before that, with Americanos, here is Holly Johnson.

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0: across Stoke-on-Trent, Newcastle-under-Lyme and beyond. 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
3: And this is A&E with Lee. Going to pick up my interview now with Tori Hughes and Andy Ellis. I spoke to them a few days ago. They came on or approached me in order that they were able to speak about some upcoming acting classes, scene to screen. It's all about giving young people the opportunity to learn how to be actors in front of the screen. And we pick up the conversation. I put the question about what's going on locally in Stoke-on-Trent and how people can become involved in the arts and the opportunities that they're being offered. So, without further ado, we go back to them.
4: There are, like you said, there's lots of creative people in Stoke. And I think there's lots of theatre-based, companies and theatre-based classes and things like that, which are absolutely amazing and do give kids or even adults that creative space. But there's not really many opportunities for screen. Some, but there's, you know, growing up, especially when I was younger, there wasn't anything in Stoke really, not for film and TV. Things have changed slightly, but there wasn't anything. And I, because of that, was in and out of the industry, in and out of lessons, because there was never really a push for it, or it wasn't seen as something that was achievable really. And then obviously as an adult, I've come back into it and found a nice community. And I think community makes everything. So I think being able to bring this to Stoke and join in with the community that is already here and the creatives that are already here and expand that into the Manchester community that we've already got will just be amazing. And it will open up other doors and other avenues for the kids that come to the classes.
3: And Andy, I'm just a gob on a stick. I'm just here asking questions. But is there a big difference between acting for stage and acting for screen, would you say?
5: Yeah, there's a huge difference. You know, if you kind of get in, you know, deep on it, you know, stage acting comes from, you know, gathering around the fire and telling stories and it being, you know, quite big, and you think of these Shakespearean plays and things like that, and people think that screen acting evolved from stage acting, and it kind of did, but it didn't. You know, screen acting comes from photography. It comes from, you know, because essentially video is just a series of still images played really fast, and it's about kind of toning down a performance, making it more naturalistic. You know, a lot of the kids look at me in a very strange way when I turn around to them and say, you know, I don't want you to act here. This isn't about acting. And it sounds daft. Of course it is, you know. And there's various different types of TV shows and stuff like that where, you know, you might have to, you know, act a little bit more and stuff. But, yeah, what I kind of work with the kids and the adults on is because... I think most kids and adults, their first experience acting is like a school play, whether that's the nativity when someone's knocking on the door and you tell them there's no room. That was my stunning 1994 New All Green infants debut. but yeah, so, you know, most kids have that experience on a stage, and then it's like, right, well, How did they get that experience on screen? And in the world that we live in now with social media and YouTube and things like that, there's so many outlets available, and there's not that many people kind of teaching it, I think. Even the top drama schools, a lot of them still can be quite lacking in their kind of screen acting departments. A lot of them still are very theatrical. So what I've kind of done is sort of flipped it on its head, and I focus mainly on filming, and that's what we're gonna do in the Stoke classes as well. The kids, so the younger classes, they're gonna film sort of once a block. So as Tori said, a block is 4 weeks. So once every 4 weeks, we're gonna film with the kids. With the sort of older teens, they'll film twice a block. And then them clips are sent to parents. So, because one of the great things about, being a parent, like my girls, they go to dance classes and they've done musical theatre, is going and watching them in a show, going along to the theatre and seeing them in a show. But then time and time again, I hear from parents like, oh, my son was in the show, but he only had this small part, or there's no such thing as small parts, just small actors. But the thing is with these, where these are different as well, is you're not going to watch them in a big show with loads of people and stuff like that. But every month, you're getting video footage of your child being amazing in front of the camera, which you can then do what you want with it, and you can share it, et cetera, et cetera. And it gives the kids a proper confidence boost as well. I remember being young and, getting the part of the tree in one of the school plays, and you're like, oh, I really wanted to be Bugsy Malone. I don't even know why there's a tree in Bugsy Malone.
3: Well, I'm
5: But
3: sure
5: yeah,
3: it was a
5: it's
3: very important tree, wasn't it?
5: it was a very important tree. Yeah, I played it really. I went really method on it.
3: Oh, fantastic. And if there's people listening to this now and think, actually, I don't want to be in front of the screen, but there's plenty that I could do behind, where would they maybe go and look for advice and support? Is there clubs like yours that they could go and join for behind the scenes?
4: Obviously we are going to be acting classes predominantly in front of the screen. However, as part of the classes, because we will be filming either fortnightly or monthly, depending on the age of the child, that's all going to come into it to some degree.
3: Fantastic.
4: In that, we'll be looking at the mics, we'll be looking at the camera, and although I'll be the one filming it, the kids will be involved in kind of the sound process or the script supervision, and just be because we this and I think this is where we're a little bit different, and this is something that's unique to us, is that because we are filming, it's very set like, so it is going to recreate that set, being on set environment, which obviously in drama classes, because it's about theatre, you don't get that. So we're going to recreate that. So although we're not going to be delving really deep into that necessarily, we're absolutely going to be giving children experience of behind the camera to a certain degree, and getting involved and having that experience of being on a set, because that's what the class is about. It's teaching children how to be in the industry and knowing what that's like, in all senses, really.
3: Yeah. So Tori, you told us earlier that you're working on a new film as we speak. Andy, what have you got in the pipeline, mate?
5: What have I got in the pipeline? Yeah, I've got a I did a, an episode of a Sky series. I think that's coming out next month. I think that's coming out November, October, November. It's a Sky series called Sweet Pea. That was a really fun little job. Hopefully Sweet Potato is gonna go again. And then yeah, my I produced and acted in a short film last year or the year before now, and that's just come out today, which is really good. It's just finished its sort of festival run and things like that. So that's just sort of been released today. We've partnered up with this sort of YouTube channel that's amazing. They're called Center Frame, and they just put on like a load of short films and things like that. So it's nice that there's a space for short film, because I love short film. I think short film's such a great art form. And there's the but nowadays there's just nowhere to there's just so many streaming platforms, but nowhere to watch just, 15-minute quick short film or whatever. So yeah, so there's that. And then yeah, just auditioning for things. Scene to screen is taking up a lot of my time at the minute, but it's amazing. Like I think it's the first time. So I've been acting, like I said, 21 years now. And the past year of doing this has been the first time where, my focus has been sort of put on this, and it's been like it's been amazing, honestly. It's kind of changed my life in a way. Like I'm enjoying every. It's hard work. I didn't realize how much hard work running a business would be, but no, I love it. And people like Tori and all the parents of people who come to the classes and that, it's great just seeing them and seeing the people progress as well, which is amazing. So yeah, I'm happy doing this right now. I've got a few things in the pipeline. Yeah.
6: Done.

0: It's the reverse song on A&E with Lee. Yes, all songs do sound the same backwards and forwards.
1: That was your reverse song for this week. Did you get it? It was, of course, One Vision by Queen. Going to play that in full in just a second. And after the next couple of songs, I'm going to pick up with the last part of my interview with Tori and Andy. As I say, I've kept you in suspenders for a little while. I asked him a question, which is, it's what everybody asks him, I'm sure. Little heads up to tomorrow night. Of course, we've done the reverse song. So tomorrow night, it is the Monster Mashup. Got to be honest, put it together yesterday. I haven't got a clue what it is. If you were listening last week, you'll know that I really, really had to dig hard to get the right answers on my own quiz. It's the age. And the fact that I've not had a bathroom for over a week now. Got a toilet, great, but can't have a shower every morning. My parents has very helpfully helped us out by letting us go and bathe. But it's not the same, is it? It's really not the same. You're going to hear the Mitals. 54-46 was my number. But before that, it was this week's reverse song with One Vision. Here a Queen. Again.

0: across Stoke-on-Trent, Newcastle under Lyme and beyond. This is Six Towns Radio.
1: Sing it up, mister! Hey, what I say, sir, yeah. Yeah, no, yeah. Get your hands in the air, sir! Woo, yeah. Then you will get...

0: This is England. I'm going to pick up my conversation now with Tori and Andy. And I couldn't let the opportunity pass without asking Andy about quite possibly his most famous role, that of Gadget in This Is England. And yeah, his reply is brilliant. So here we go. Have we seen the last of Gadget?
1: Oh, mate, if I had a pound for every time someone has asked me, is there going to be another This Is England? The answer is I don't know. I've heard so many conflicting, there might be, there might not be. But again, so Tom O'Turgoose, who plays Sean, me and him were chatting about this not too long ago. And we were saying, oh, you know, if they did another This Is England, and then he just turned around and went, it'd be boring though, wouldn't it? I was like, what do you mean? He went, well, we're all in our 30s. I mean, I'm 40 in like 4 years. Like, you know, we'll have to get a move on. Nobody wants to see the gang in the late 30s. I mean, Woody'd be mid-40s now, you know, at this point.
0: I'm going to argue with you there. I would love to see where they are now. I would absolutely love, because I think from the first film right up until 1990, we got to know them so well and we became so invested in that gang, didn't we? And I think in lots of ways, Gadget was, he started as a bit of light relief, but actually his relationship, particularly with Kel, you just felt for him. He was such a lovely guy and with a heart of gold, wasn't he?
1: Yeah, I mean, I don't know how I played that because I'm horrible in real life. So, no, but yeah, no, it wasn't. Same for me, like I say, you know, all in all, I think it was sort of 10 years or just over 10 years of my life, you know, as a real life person. And I always kind of, each sort of series has got like a, you know, we did the film, I was a kid, you know, I was 14, kind of, you know, little sort of sweet summer child, didn't know what was what. And then when we did 86, I was about 19, and it was like, right, we're going out. And it was kind of like, I always say that was my uni years condensed into like 4 months worth of filming. 88, I just met my girlfriend, now wife. So it was a little bit different. And then 90, I was about to become a father for the first time. So I grew up in off the camera as at the same time Gadget was on the camera. Did Gadget grow up that much? But yeah, so it was amazing. It'd be great to see what's happening with him. I mean, what would it be now? So my eldest turned 12. So it's 12 years since we filmed. Sorry, she turns 12 in October. So it'd be 12 years since we filmed 90. So what? If we're going like 2002, wow. You know, what's
0: and there was a World Cup in 2002, wasn't there? So
1: it was actually. I'm just putting it out there.
0: That's all I'm saying. So if Shane Murdoch wants to give me a call and we can put our heads together and we'll get that sorted. Thank you so much, Tori, for getting in touch. And it's been lovely to see you again and catch up. And good luck with everything that you've got going on, not least scene to scene. Am I saying that right?
1: Scene to screen.
0: I've got to get it right. And also, Andy, thanks for your time.
1: Thank you, mate.
0: Been an absolute pleasure speaking to you. And the other thing is, you know, when the classes are up and running and you've got, you know, these great aspiring future Oscar winners, get in touch and, you know, we'd love to come down and look at what you guys are doing. So thank you so much.
1: No, thank you, mate. Yeah, you're welcome to come anytime.
2: Really appreciate it. Thank you.
0: Bless you.

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5: 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This is A&E with Lee, but it's time for me to say bye-bye. Not before I've played this.
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5: If you don't know who that was, that was Andy, who we've been talking to this evening. He is Chili and Super Potato, and I again, couldn't pass up the opportunity. So it's not Friday breakfast. You've not fast forwarded, but it is time for me to fast forward and hand over the reins to Simon. He's going to be here in just a few minutes with his Loose Cannon show. I will be back again tomorrow evening for another A&E with Lee. Got two songs to come. You're going to hear Oasis with Columbia. Good luck to anybody that's going to try and get tickets this week. But before that, with Babylon's Burning, here are the Roots.

Hey Sibs, welcome to Loose Cannon. I'm your host, Big Sai. That was ATV and their fourth single, Action Time Vision, from 1978. Also on the album, The Image Has Cracked. And it was the first of our opening oldies. Here comes the second.

excellent stuff, Bauhaus and Dark Entries, which was their second single from 1980 and was the second of our opening oldies. Now to the featured album. The band are Nate Neck, they're based in Leeds. Their debut album is The Shallowest End, and here's track one, The Floor of the Forest.

Wow, blisteringly good stuff. That was Nate Neck and The Floor of the Forest, which is the first track from tonight's featured album, The Shallowest End. There are 10 tracks on the album. We'll be playing 7 on the live show tonight. But if you're listening via SoundCloud later in the week or via any of the other stations, there will be at least the next 2 tracks edited on at the end. Right now, we go back to the Contractura EP that came out in August. I played you a track from it last week. Contractura, you may remember, is the latest project of Diego Centurion of No Me Escucho Records, working with various friends, including Tom Lugo. I'm going to play you tonight the track A.

0: Yes, top stuff. That was Contractura and A from the new EP, A La Deriva.
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0: Now we're going to over to Poland. The band are called Shambo. I have played them on the show before. They released via Sif Records of Szczecin. Excellent label. Go and listen to the back catalogue if you're not familiar with them. The EP is called Shambo 2. There are five tracks on it. Came out in June on cassette and digital. And this one is Europa.

Yes, the Lo-Fi Wonders Shambo and the track Europa. Now, Rest Stop have got an album coming out later in September 26th, well, later this week, I suppose, via Lacep Records and Exag Records. The current single from it, which came out on the 17th. Oh, let's tell you the name of the album. So the album's going to be called Real Sensations. I will play more of it on the show later in the month or early October. The current single, though, is

cracking good stuff. That's Rest Up and their current single Damage. Real Sensations is another fantastic album. Actually, I've had a quick skim through it. I've not listened to it in detail, but as I say, I will play more of it for you over the next few weeks. Now back to the featured album. Next track, which you've already heard on the show, is Panacea.

remarkable stuff. Panacea, that is the current single from the featured album and second track on it. Absolutely excellent stuff. Truly fantastic. I hope to see Nate Mech live at some point. I will be looking what their upcoming gigs are as the show goes on, and I'll tell you some of them later. Now, Tokemon 420 is a solo project based in California, the solo being Aaron Elijah Fuentes. He's got an album up on his Bandcamp page called Whatever. I've written 84 next to it. I don't know what relevance that is. But anyway, it's been there since the middle of August, and I'm going to play you the track I Don't Mean to Do You Like That.

super cool Tokemon 420, and I don't mean to do you like that. And many thanks to Aaron for sending me a copy of that upon request. Now, Dopamine Fix are an Irish duo, being Aidan McNamara on vocals and guitar and Owen Devereaux on synths. Their first single, their debut single, came out on the 15th via the excellent Blowtorch Records on vinyl and digital. And here it is. Welcome to the Shark Tank.

Nice one, guys. That was Dopamine Fix and Welcome to the Shark Tank, their debut single. Now, doing the research this week for the show, I have been listening to music from countries beginning with G and H. And one of the countries beginning with G is Greece. The next band, Ivridio, are based in Thessaloniki. They've got a three-track EP, The Day I Accidentally Hijacked a Roller Coaster, came out in March, and this track's from it, Ivris.

fabulous stuff. That was Ivridio, and the track was Ivris, as I say, from the EP The Day I Accidentally Hijacked a Roller Coaster. Now, back to the featured album, we come to track three. The track three is Dig for Misery, but first let me tell you where you can get the thing from. So, you know, the band are Nape Neck, they're based in Leeds. The album's called The Shallowest End, 10 tracks on it. You can get it from Dot Dash Sounds in the States, or in Europe from Redwig and or Ochi. I think it's Ochi. Anyway, it's O-C-C-I. It's available on vinyl and digital, and it came out on the 19th of September. And here is Dig for Misery.

0: excellent herky jerky art punk there. That was Nate Mech and track three from tonight's featured album, Dig for Misery.
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0: Honduras, of course, begins with H. And my research this week took me there. There's a band called Secanto, which is, well, solo project called Secanto, solo project of Eduardo Sebastian Gomez, who is the vocalist of the band Radiophobic. He's got an album, Teguchi Galpensis, 15 tracks on it. Came out in January this year, and I'm going to play you the track Japón Imperial.

Oh, that's damn good stuff. Staccato and Japon Imperial from the album Teguchi Calpensis. William Carlos Witten is ex of the bands Saint Johnny and Grand Mal. He's now located in the Midwest of the US and has formed a partnership with Diana Krash. And together they have out the album Telepaths, came out beginning of August by the excellent I Heart Noise of Boston. And many thanks to Ilya for drawing my attention to this and sending me a copy. It's available on CD and digital, and I'm going to play you the track I'm Gone, Don't Look For Me, I'll Never Be Back.

0: diminish.
1: Truly wonderful stuff. That was William Carlos Witten and Diana Crash with the track I'm Gone, Don't Look For Me, I'll Never Be Back. And I will endeavour to play you another track from that album, Telepaths, next week. You know, I'm very forgetful, but I really, really will try. Now, next up, from Atlanta, Georgia, we've got a band called Black Lips. They've got an album out, Season of the Peach, 14 tracks, came out on the 19th via Fire Records, and this is on it, Cassandra.

sharp and twisty, brilliant stuff named Neck and Pylon from tonight's featured album. Now, we're going back to Honduras. And Futuro Complex is a solo project of Juan Carlos Ramos. He's got a 13-track album, Anomalia Roja, came out at the end of July. And I'm going to play a track called Y Me Vole La Cabeza, Metaphoricamente.

Oh, yes, I love that weird, freaky little riff in that. That's Futuro Complex and I Me Vole La Cabeza, Metaforicamente. Now, back to Greece. Westerman is based in Athens. They've got their third album coming out on the 7th of November via Partisan Records. It's called A Jackal's Wedding. 11 tracks on it. It'll be on vinyl, CD and digital. And this one is Adriatic.

Oh, the lush delights of Western Adriatic. Now, last week I played you a track from the new CSZ EP, Slongs. That came out on the 7th of September. I'm going to play you another one now because I like it. This one is Recycled Sentimentality.

Nice one. Relentless and freaky, CSZ and Recycled Sentimentality. Now we're going back to the featured album. Let's tell you who's in the band though, because I've neglected to do that so far. So Nate Neck are Bobby on guitar and vocals, Claire on bass and vocals, and Kathy on drums and vocals. And the next track is the title track of the album, The Shallowest End.

0: blended stuff, Nate Neck, and the title track of tonight's featured album, The Shallowest End.
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0: Going back to Greece again there. Black Input are based in Athens. They've got three-track EP, Dispositions, came out at the beginning of September, and I'm going to play you the track Wall.

crisp, cold, dark rhythms of Black Input and Wall from their Dispositions EP. Now, Brooklyn band Clone have a new EP coming out on the 3rd of October, Care to Try, via Little Cloud Records. You'll be able to get it on vinyl and digital, and this is one of the tracks, Galvanized.

Coolio, that was Clone and Galvanized from their shortly upcoming EP. And now Vexations are based in Edinburgh. They've got a new EP, A Dream Unearthly, coming out on the 17th of October via the excellent Cruel Nature Records. There are five tracks on it, and this is one of them, Stone Vultures.

Now, this one, folks, that was Vexations and Stone Vultures. Now, we're going back to the featured album for track six, which will be Tube Man. But I'm just going to... The band Nape Neck are touring the States at the moment, and they've got shed loads of gigs. I wasn't able to find any socials accounts for them, but I've got the list of the gigs on an email from the label. So I'll read you out the next few. Well, so tonight, Monday the 22nd of September, they are in Detroit at Ginkgo Records. Tuesday the 23rd, Chicago at the Fallen Log. Wednesday, Minneapolis at Cloudland Theatre. Thursday 25th, St. Louis at the Sinkhole. Friday 26th, Memphis at GonaFest. Saturday 27th, Kansas City at Hillsiders, and Sunday, Lawrence in Kansas at Replay Lounge. And there are gigs going right through to the 12th of October. So have a look at your local listings and see if they're playing anywhere near you, and get along there. I would if I was in the States and anywhere near any of these places, but I'll have to wait for them here in the UK. Anyway, here is Tube Man.

Whoa, and I imagine they're going to be absolutely astounding live, so get yourself along there if you can. As I say, I will whenever an opportunity presents itself around my neck of the woods. Now, you may know Reverend Beatman as the head honcho of Voodoo Rhythm Records of Bern, Switzerland. Well, he's also a musician, of course, and currently he's got very shortly, he's got an album coming out with Milan Slick. It's called Death Crossed the Street. There are 10 tracks on it. It will be available on vinyl, CD and digital. It's coming out on the 26th via Voodoo Rhythm, of course, and this track's on it, Seduce.

Hey Hey Rock and Roll. That was Reverend Beatman and Milan Slick, and the track was Seduce. Now we're going to Melbourne Norm, the band are called Speed Week. They've got a 7-track album, Week Speed, coming out on the 16th of October via ETT of Germany, on vinyl and digital, and this track will be on it, Subdivision.

Oh, it sounds positively idyllic. Speed Week and Subdivision. Now, last week I played you a track from the upcoming Pamplemousse album, Porcelain, which is coming out on the 26th via Attente Rêve du Roi. I'm going to play you another track now. It is Bad Penny.

0: banging good stuff. That was Pomplemousse and Bad Penny.
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0: Now, back to the featured album. If you are listening live to the show on Monday night, this will be the final track, track seven, that you will hear. If you're listening, as I've said before, if you're listening via SoundCloud or to one of the other stations later in the week, there will be at least the next two tracks edited on at the end of the show, so keep listening. Okay, and track seven is Mosquito.

phenomenal stuff. That was track 7 from tonight's featured album. It was Mosquito. Let's just give you the information about the release again, so that you can go and get it, buy it, play it to your friends, etc. The band Ornatenet, based in Leeds, here in the UK. The album is called The Shallowest End. 10 tracks on it. You can get it in the States via Dot-Sounds and in Europe via Redwig and Ochi. It's available on vinyl and digital. Came out on the 19th of September. I shall certainly be listening to it again numerous times, starting on my drive home to Edwards Mansions in a few minutes. Now, 3 tracks left to go on the show. The first one is from Poznan-based Ferryport Convent. They've got a new 10-track album, came out on the 7th of September by The Swamp Records. It's called Skull Test, and this one is Nocturne Waltz.

psychtastic weirdness there from Fairyport Convent and the track Nocturne Waltz. Now, Helen Anahita Wilson is based in Brighton here in the UK. She's got a new album coming up which explores the Solanaceae plant family through experimental music. That's the nightshade family, including things like peppers and aubergines, etc. And her current single, From It, which came out on the 15th of September, is this, Aubergine Dream.

Oh, that's truly haunting stuff. Helen Anahita Wilson and Aubergine Dream, a current single from that upcoming album. Now, there's one track left to go on the show. I'll tell you what it is, then I'll say my goodbyes, and then I shall play the thing for you. The track is going to be from Lucy Mina. I don't know anything about Lucy other than she's based in Italy, and she's got an 8-track album, Life Ends Here, which came out in June via Asbestos Digit Records of Rome. I'm going to be playing you the track LEH in a few seconds. Anyway, folks, thanks for listening to the show. Thanks for all the messages during the week. Thanks for those to those of you who sent me music. It's all greatly appreciated. I listen to everything, and if it touches me, I'll play it on Loose Cannon or on the Thursday show. I will be back with you next week with more of The Different. In the interim, look after yourselves, look after each other, and remember, whatever else happens in your week this week, I love you. Bye for now.

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0: scared to ask. 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

town's lost its faith. Our colors will fade eventually. So if our time is running out, day after day, we'll make the mundane a masterpiece. Oh my, my, oh my, my love, I take one look at you, you're taking me out.

Dave Tonsil here, Six Towns Radio. Welcome indeed. Now where do we go? 2 hours of me every Monday and Tuesday around your lunchtime, 1 till 3. We'll have all good music, we'll have chat, we'll talk about what's going on locally. 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